0: Hey, this is Brant, along with producer Sherry, right here on the House FM.
1: Got a note from Susanna, who listens to the show. She said, Brant, I tried the joke out on my husband, the one about the
2: Which
1: ducks.
2: One?
1: Well, she said the one where the duck says quack, and the other duck says, hey, I was going to say that.
2: Oh.
1: My husband was not amused.
2: Yeah, neither was I.
1: So then I tried it with a cow,
2: oh, yeah.
1: She said, about the moo thing.
2: Yeah.
1: Turns out that wasn't funny either. So then I tried a chicken.
2: Okay.
1: And then I tried it with a cat. I'm like, meow.
2: Well, she's committed.
1: Apparently, it's just not a funny joke, no matter what animal you use.
2: Yeah.
1: So, Susanna.
2: That's what I suspected.
1: Well, ignore Sherry and ignore your husband
2: for a moment. Oh, my goodness.
1: For a moment.
2: Okay.
1: Don't give up on the joke.
2: How many animals is she supposed to
1: try? It's about delivery. I was just telling her, it's about delivery. You guys are going to keep trying the delivery. Eventually, it's funny. I promise you. It's a matter of honing
2: it. Don't promise that.
1: Honing, training, working,
2: okay,
1: getting more skilled.
2: It's the delivery that's the
1: Eventually,
2: problem, not
1: he
2: the joke.
1: Will relent and realize it's hilarious.

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1: I am who you say I am.
0: Faith, family, fun. 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
1: Yeah, with Father's Day coming up, just thinking about some of the mistakes I've made, some of the things I did right. So it's both and. I've shared some of both. One thing I did right, talked about this before, wrote about it in one of my books, was I actually made the right move on career stuff. I never overemphasized my career when the kids were little.
2: Mm-hmm.
1: And it's so easy to do that because you see opportunities and stuff. And I wanted, just like anybody else, I wanted to be a success and wanted people to think I was significant.
2: Mm-hmm.
1: But I was able, thank the Lord, like to make decisions that didn't prioritize my significance necessarily.
2: Mm-hmm.
1: Made a lot of other mistakes. But that was a good call. Like having time with them, and it wasn't stressed out time. And now, once they got a little bit older, you know, they got to be teenagers or out of the house, like, well, now I can do more stuff. But I'm glad I made that call when I did. Face down.

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1: Sometimes the people who come across as the most confident, you just presume that, oh, that person knows exactly who they are because they're very outward, like very bold about their fashion choices or something.
2: Yeah.
1: Might be the exact opposite. Mm-hmm. Actually don't know who they are. I saw this from Andre Agassi when he wrote his autobiography.
2: Yeah.
1: But he was known as a tennis player for having like crazy style. He wore neon and then denim and then long hair and short hair and then this, and everybody's
2: bombastic.
1: Commenting like, man, that guy knows exactly who he is. He's like, I had no idea who I was.
2: Wow.
1: He said people see self-exploration, like trying to figure out who you are, as self-expression. Like, you know, like, but you're just trying. And I feel like that's a lot of people.
2: That's interesting.
1: And you can say, well, look at that decisive hairstyle or coloring and all that sort of stuff.
2: Like, they're just trying to figure
1: tattoos,
2: it out.
1: Those tattoos, yeah. Like, it doesn't mean that people know who they are. A lot of people are, most people, honestly, are just searching.

0: Hi, it's Kevin and Amy at the House FM. We think attitude is so important to our Christian walk. And that's why we start every hour of the show with an encouraging thought, with something to build on during your day.
1: Yeah, begin each hour with a shift in perspective. 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
2: I've never seen a morning the sun forgot to rise, in every single detail, you're faithful every time.

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1: 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He's right there.
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It's Faith, Family, and Fun on the House FM. We are Brant and Sherry. You may have heard June 30th is going to be a big day for the House. 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

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UConn and El Reno are tuned into 88.5. And for Edmond and North Oklahoma City, it's 100.1. No matter where you are in the OKC Metro, you've got the House FM.

0: place. Hey there, I'm Brant, along with producer Sherry. 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
1: Just talking about fatherhood stuff with Father's Day coming up and some of the things I did wrong as a dad, some of the things I did right. And one thing I mentioned how I didn't overcommit to my career when the kids were little. I'm glad for that.
2: So what would you say to a guy who would be considering this more as a provision situation? Like, if I make more, then I can provide more for my family. And yes, the job may stress me out, may take me away longer, but okay. I'm making more money.
1: That's a great question. Okay, so if this is your only way to put food on the table, and it's hard, like, I understand. I'll tell you what you need to provide your kids as a dad. So it's not a nicer minivan or a nicer SUV or a nicer blah, blah, blah. They need you. And I realized that my kids would be better off if we lived in a small mobile home than a really nice house if they see me. Mm. And so, again, I'm just talking about my decision-making and looking back of all the regrets I have, and there are many. That's not one of them. If I was going to do it over again, I'd make the same call.

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1: For King and Country, moments away, Sean Rodriguez, a new artist I'd love for you to pay attention to. And of course, Josiah Queen, a great hour of music. 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
0: Movies. Well, the good news is I got my Spider-Man Brand New Day movie tickets. The bad news is I didn't get notified until like lunchtime yesterday, so my family is sitting in the second row. We're going to have some neck problems before Spider-Man's done doing what Spider-Man does.
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Father's Day weekend on the House FM, and a simple poem for the dads listening tonight. Dad's remote is like a crown. He guards it when he settles down. We ask, can we change the show? And he says, sure, but the answer is truly no. I

0: dads. We love them. Mm-hmm. We couldn't do without them.
1: That's right.
0: And yet so often, dad is the butt of the joke.
1: Oh.
0: TV commercials, kids movies,
1: dads. Make him look like the doofus.
0: He's the doofus, right? Hey, it's Kevin and Amy at the House FM. We know that's not reality. So we want to brag on your dad.
1: Absolutely. 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And boy, we've got something really special for him for Father's Day. You can do that by calling us at 855-320-SHOW. That's 855-320-7469.
0: You can also tell us about Dad by using the House mobile app. Just click there where it says open mic.

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1: I got an autographed Matthew West book in the mail this week. It's got a new devotional called Don't Stop Praying. 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

hey, I have a great map for you to follow, or here's a list of rules to help you find your destination. He just said, I am the way. He didn't just point out the direction. He became the road. So when you feel lost, Jesus is the way. And when you're confused by all the noise, he is your truth. And when you're just plain exhausted, he is your life.

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0: my scalp, right about where my hairline is over my forehead, has begun to recede a little.
1: Okay.
0: Look, it's a common thing with men, okay?
1: It is very common.
0: And I'm grateful that I'm better off than a lot of the men that I know.
1: Mm-hmm.
0: But it's itching right at that hairline. I don't know why, but I choose to think of it as my hair growing back where it's receded. It feels like if it were growing back, it would itch a little bit, right?
1: Are you sure that it might not be regrowth? It might be your follicles like sending out a farewell itch. You know, or it could be just your forehead adjusting to its expanded living space. Have you considered that?
0: I prefer not. If you don't mind.

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1: I've been friends with Jason for about 10 years. He's my tattoo artist. He is my guy. And almost a year ago, his wife tragically passed away within a matter of a weekend, and leaving behind him and his daughter. And they've decided to move to Louisiana. And I'm sad. And I got a text message early in the day yesterday, and he said, "Hey, I got a cancellation. You want in?" Of course I do. And it's not about getting another tattoo. It's about the community I have with Jason, the friendship I have with him. You know, you're sitting there for 3-4 hours talking about all the fun stuff. Lord of the Rings, Star Wars, baseball cards, 80s music, the Lord. So if you're the praying kind, his name's Jason, and he's packing up the things, and he's moving mid-July to Louisiana, and he will

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Faith, family, fun. 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
3: 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My goodness. Now, Toy Story 5 opening up this weekend. My wife has asked if we could go see that. I'd like to go see that myself. My favorite one is number 3. Number 3 is my absolute favorite. How about you?
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2: 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Should them be living?

0: It's summertime. The heat is on. You're wanting to find relief in a nice, cool pool of water. But imagine your particular pool is not quite full enough to help you float. That's where we're at right now, at the house. Our spring fundraiser didn't quite top off the pool. So now we find ourselves wading instead of swimming. So coming up Tuesday, June 30th, we're asking if you'd help us float to the top. We're currently running about $78,000 below where we should be. And we're doing our best to keep the ministry, the living water of God's encouragement, flowing. Like we do for Michaela.
1: My name is Michaela. I've been listening to The House FM for a couple years now. I'm always encouraged, and it reminds me to worship God even through the hardest circumstances. But recently, I've just been going through a really hard time. I lost my mom last year, and I've just been praising God through it. And today, I just found out that I got accepted to my first apartment, and I got a raise in my job, and things are looking up, and it's just amazing. So thank you guys for the encouragement.
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1: If you're open to it, I'd love to introduce you to a new artist named Holly Brand, a classic favorite from Brandon Lake, Carly Ann Taylor as well. Here's John Reddick. No Fear Allowed tonight on the House.

Life can get loud, so shout his praise louder. His goodness goes on with faith, family, fun. 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

sizzle, smokes fill the sky. Dad says they're perfect, and we quietly ask why. They're charcoal black, but here's the twist. He calls them restaurant style, and we can't resist. Happy Father's Day weekend from the House FM.

Father's Day contest, you can still get in on it with Kevin and Amy, the morning show on the housefm.com website. Happy Thursday night, my friend. The weekend is so close. But before we rush ahead, let's not miss what God wants from us tonight. When the

0: dads. 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
1: That's right.
0: And yet so often, dad is the butt of the joke.
1: Oh.
0: TV commercials, kids movies,
1: dads. Make him look like the doofus.
0: He's the doofus, right? Hey, it's Kevin and Amy at the House FM. We know that's not reality. So we want to brag on your dad.
1: Absolutely. Share a story about how your dad is building a legacy in your family. And boy, we've got something really special for him for Father's Day. You can do that by calling us at 855-320-SHOW. 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
0: You can also tell us about Dad by using the House mobile app. Just click there where it says open mic.

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1: We often think the best part of the week is the weekend, but every day becomes meaningful when we remember that God is present in it. 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

0: Hey, one thing today, maybe if you're struggling with your faith, you know, you won't grow spiritually if you've become suspicious of walking by faith. And maybe your prayers sound like, well, I know you could, Lord, but you probably won't. Yeah. Hebrews 11:6 says, and without faith, it's impossible to please God, because anyone who comes to him must believe that he exists and that he rewards those who earnestly seek him. He is a faithful God. You can put your faith in him.
1: Something different.
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1: It seems to me sometimes there's no rhyme or reason to our health, you know, because we all know somebody who's like 140 years old. They've been smoking since they were 9 weeks old. And I was talking to this elderly gentleman after a show one night, and I said, how come smoking hasn't affected your health? He actually said this to me. He goes, well, I didn't know it was bad for me. What? That's the key to health, ignorance? I mean, give me some hope. Give me something, man. Well, I wrap my cigarettes in lettuce. That's what I do.
0: Glad we could make you smile. 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

0: You know, as a dad who's raised five kids and now has the benefit of quite a bit of hindsight, came across five subtle lies that we sometimes tell our kids about happiness. You know, first we act like other people control our happiness, but you know, happiness grows when we choose kindness, even when others aren't kind to us. Second, we can unintentionally teach that money brings happiness. Money is a useful tool, but generous people are often the happiest people. Third, we treat happiness like it's optional. Yet, one of the best ways to flourish is to practice gratitude and count your blessings. Fourth, we tell kids that happiness is something they'll find someday in the right job, relationship, or circumstance, but happiness is often found in serving others. And finally, we act like happiness comes from getting more stuff. The truth is, contentment is a much better path to joy than constantly wanting more. Maybe the lessons our kids need most are kindness, generosity, gratitude, service, and contentment. Those five qualities won't guarantee a perfect life, but they can help build a happier one.
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0: the Lord put me here, and, you know, it's His work that I do. God's not
1: done with you. 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
1: You know, circumstances will disappoint and at times devastate us. People will let us down, fall short of our expectations. Feelings will come and go, but Jesus always will be there with outstretched arms saying, come on, you can do this. You can live this life. You can finish this race. I am here with you. Let's do it. Matthew 28:20, I am with you even to the end of the age.

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I have questioned if you could, and when it led me to the cross, only then I understood that even in the ruthless pain,

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1: 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If they talk about the past and all the things that happened and that they did, they've gotten old. If they talk about their dreams, their aspirations, what they're still looking forward to, they're young. The past is a reference file. The future is a plan. But the present is the best we have.
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might step on your toe, but I'm gonna share this. You won't grow spiritually if you have unforgiveness towards anyone. I know they don't deserve it, but we didn't deserve it either, and Jesus still forgave us. So trust it with him. Matthew 6, 14 and 15 says, "For if you forgive other people when they sin against you, your heavenly Father will also forgive you. But if you do not forgive their sins, your Father will not forgive your sins."

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Yukon and El Reno are tuned into 88.5. And for Edmond and North Oklahoma City, it's 100.1. 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

0: some encouragement today from Pastor Craig Rochelle. He says, for some of you, it may feel like you're at the end of your rope, but I want to tell you right now, this isn't the end of your story. Others of you feel like you're alone, but you're not. Jesus is standing in the middle of the trial with you. He will empower you to walk through the fire. And when you come out on the other side, you'll be closer to Him, stronger in your faith, more dependent on Him, and you will know Him in a way that you would not have known if you had not gone through it. You may never want to go through it again, and you wouldn't want anyone else to go through it either, but you learned something in it that will change who you are for the rest of your life. You will recognize that He's always been with you, and He will never leave you. He is faithful, He is good, and He is working in all things, even the things you would never choose, to bring about good for those who love Him and are called according to His purpose. Jesus may not keep you from the fire, but He will always meet you in it.
1: Some days, your emotions are all over the place. 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
2: Your brain has to work harder to argue with someone than to agree with them.
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You know, one of the scariest prayers you can pray is for God to bring you what's best for you. Mm-hmm. You might have to wait. You might make suggestions that God says no to. You might have to keep trusting him when things make zero sense. But God knows what he's doing. He knows you better than you know yourself. He knows what you need and may be protecting you when he directs your life. I know it's frustrating sometimes, but God is always worth waiting on.

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Hey, real quick, true joy doesn't come from external circumstances. True joy comes from an internal faith in God. We have joy not because of our circumstances, but because we trust and believe in God. Romans 15:13 says, I pray that God, the source of hope, will fill you completely with joy and peace because you trust in Him. Then you will overflow with confident hope through the power of the Holy Spirit.

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0: Do you have a morning routine? Have you ever thought about having one? And specifically, as a Christ follower, what would that look like? Well, you know, the morning routine doesn't have to be some complicated Bible study or an hour-long prayer. It doesn't require you to get up at 4 a.m. to journal. Honestly, it only takes about 10 seconds. Most people wake up and let anxiety speak first. So before your feet hit the floor, you're already carrying things God never asked you to carry yet. You replay yesterday. You check notifications on your phone. Start stressing about the day before it's even started. You become so used to waking up overwhelmed, it barely feels strange anymore. So here's an ancient Jewish prayer, and see what this means for you. It's called Moda Arni, and it means, I give thanks. Before getting out of bed, Jewish believers would pray, I'm grateful to you for returning my soul to me with compassion. Before the world could tell them everything that was wrong, they thanked God for what was still good. And gratitude isn't just a nice way to start your day. It's a revolutionary way to see your life. So, you ready to try this? Maybe tomorrow morning? Before checking your phone, before coffee, maybe even before your feet hit the floor, thank God for one thing. Psalm 7:17 says, I will thank the Lord because he is just, and I will sing praise to the name of the Lord Most High.
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Hey, can I encourage you with Psalm 91:10 today? No harm will overtake you. No disaster will come near your tent. Take comfort in the assurance that under the shelter of God's love, you find refuge from life's storms. Trust in the protective hand that guides your path and know that you are shielded from harm. In moments of uncertainty, lean on that promise. With God as your refuge, you can face each day with courage and confidence.

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0: You know, friendship happens on the way to something else. 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But if you aim to learn or achieve something with others, friendship happens naturally during the shared pursuit.
1: My dad was a quiet man and not very open about his feelings and emotions. We were never really very close. I was fairly sure that he loved me, but I questioned if he really liked me. At his funeral, I was shocked when his coworkers said he was so proud of me and loved to tell them about me. How different might our relationship have been if he was able to tell me that himself? Do you ever wonder if God is like that? You think he loves you because he has to, but he must be tired of all your mistakes. That is one of those lies that Satan wants us to believe. God's love for you never changes based on your mistakes. You don't have to wonder if he loves you. He took all your sin and

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Hey, one thing for you today. A thought from Craig Rochelle. If you feel like you aren't hearing from God, it may be time to turn down the volume of the world. You can't hear from God if you're listening to the wrong voices, and you can't hear him if you're always talking. Don't give up. Just keep listening.

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So many ways to hear the one true message. 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

0: you think of a time recently where something was so hard you just wanted to give up, but you didn't? So where did you draw the strength from? What kept you going? You know, one of the most incredible parts of being a Christ follower is that our own strength is only part of the equation. God's strength wells up in us. Psalm 46:1 says, God is our refuge and strength, a very present help in trouble. How incredible that it doesn't say a sometimes present help. He's a very present help. In 2 Chronicles 15, we see that Asa, who is the king of Judah, he was up against major challenges. He'd been trying to refocus the nation of Judah on God after years of idolatry and war. He was facing a huge challenge. Through the prophet Azariah, God spoke this encouragement to him to build him up. But as for you, be strong and do not give up, for your work will be rewarded. God knew what Asa faced. He knew every detail of the burden and all that was at stake. God also knew the strength he could provide to someone willing to rely on him. He didn't say, hey, good luck out there. Looks rough. Don't blow it. He said, but as for you, be strong. Do not give up, for your work will be rewarded. Just as Asa heard these words and took courage, you can take courage too. You're not alone. We can rely on God's strength. The reward is coming. Don't give up.
1: Dads, we love them. Mm-hmm. We couldn't do without them.
2: That's right.
1: And yet so often, dad is the butt of the joke.
2: Oh.
1: TV commercials, kids movies, dads.
2: Make him look like the doofus.
1: He's the doofus, right? Hey, it's Kevin and Amy at the House FM. We know that's not reality. So we want to brag on your dad.
2: Absolutely. Share a story about how your dad is building a legacy in your family. And boy, we've got something really special for him for Father's Day. You can do that by calling us at 855-320-SHOW. That's 855-320-7469.
1: You can also tell us about Dad by using the House mobile app. Just click there where it says open mic.

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Nevertheless, I am continually with you. You hold my right hand. Wow. Now, you can take solace today in the assurance that God is always with you, guiding and supporting you every step of the way. Even in times of doubt or confusion, he never leaves your side. So trust in his steadfast presence and allow him to lead you forward with confidence. Embrace the comforting truth that God holds your hand, providing strength and assurance for whatever lies ahead. You are not alone. He is with you every day.

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For Moore and Norman, it's 94.3. Yukon and El Reno are tuned into 88.5. And for Edmond and North Oklahoma City, it's 100.1. No matter where you are in the OKC Metro, you've got the House FM.

0: 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Replace the word should with the word can. 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You should eat better. 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You should be reading your Bible. No, I can read my Bible today, and I'm going to do it.
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0: Hey, today, think about this. The Christian shoemaker does his duty not by putting little crosses on the shoes, but by making good shoes, because God is interested in good craftsmanship.
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1: 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Uh-huh.

0: I want to encourage you to listen more today. Recently, I was had the chance to be with someone that I don't get the chance to be with very often, and I had questions for them. I was wanting to share some experiences of mine that mirrored some things happening in their lives. But at the end of the day, they had talked. They had led the conversation so much the whole day that I never got to ask my questions or really share anything with them, and felt kind of bad for them. So don't be that guy today. Listen to others. 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
1: A quote from the late, great Billy Graham is one thing to think about today. 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

0: A thought for your prayer life today. Move beyond the idea of getting things from God. Prayer is not technical in the sense that if we go through the right motions, say the right words, automatically our prayer is answered. Our aim in prayer is not simply getting our prayers answered. Here, we go beyond all that and luxuriate in the overwhelming presence of God. Prayer is not a monologue where we tell God what we think or want. Rather, it's a dialogue between two friends, an intimate fellowship that more often than not surpasses words. Words can be clumsy and grossly inadequate to express sufficiently how we feel. Begin practicing the presence of God. Wake up
1: with Kevin and Amy. Who else needs to hear this to start their day? From Psalm 51, create in me a clean heart, O God.
2: Ooh,
1: and,
2: me.
1: And put a new and right spirit within me. Restore to me the joy of my salvation. Sometimes we clutter up our own hearts, don't we?
2: We do.
1: All sorts of things. And
2: worry and resentment and comparison.
1: All
2: and
1: of
2: pride.
1: It. All
2: yes.
1: of it. And I love that God, and God only, is able to just get rid of all that junk, create in us once again that clean heart. Man, I need that from time to time.
2: Why is it that we'll declutter our closets? I just got finished doing that. We'll organize our garages. We'll clean out our inboxes out of our email. But when was the last time that we actually asked God to declutter our hearts?

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1: I am who you say I am.
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0: 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Here's Bone.
1: But now I'm scared that there's somebody gonna commit a crime against me. You know what I'm saying? Like, I'm scared somebody gonna steal my car. So I keep it on empty. You know what I'm saying? You ain't gonna steal my car and my gas. I got insurance. I get the car back, but the gas just gone. You ain't gonna be riding around on my full tank of gas, listening to my music. You probably don't even like Hillary Duff. My dad. That's what me and my mama listen to. That's probably why I ain't got no girlfriend right now. That ain't why. Movie prices. That's why I ain't got no girlfriend.
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0: Robber.
1: Hey, real quick. I know there's a lot on your mind right now. 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He will make a way for you. He knows what's kept you up each night. He's heard your prayers. He's seen your tears. You don't need to worry. He has your back. Romans 15:13 is a promise. Now may the God of hope fill you with all joy and peace in believing, that you may abound in hope by the power of the Holy Spirit.

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0: I read this short prayer from Lisa Turkhurst. She says, Lord, help us make peace with the fact that we will disappoint people. And help us make peace with the fact that other people will disappoint us. And give us the perspective that not every disappointment is epic. Whew. Yeah, take in those three things right now about disappointment in your life and turn over whichever part of that pertains to you. Turn it over to God right now.
1: If you have a hard time wrapping your mind around God's love for you, it's kind of like if you were in one of those disaster movies. You're standing on the beach looking out at the ocean, and it's just kind of a calm, relaxing day. All of a sudden, you see something in the horizon, and you think, there's no way. There's no way. Oh, it's a wave. It's a tidal wave! And before you can run away from it, it absolutely engulfs you. You know, it's the size of like a 10-story building. And that's what God's love is like. We can't run away from it. We can't escape it. God loves us. God loves you, no matter what.

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1: You're not alone. He's always right there with you, carrying you through whatever struggles or trials that you're going through. He's right there.
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3: Masculinity has been deconstructed so effectively and so much, and some of that's been very helpful to deconstruct. Okay, we shouldn't be this or that. Okay, what's the construction?
1: A great question from Brant Hansen, and he joins us again on Focus on the Family with Jim Daly. Last time we had a wonderful conversation with him about living out your true calling and purpose as a man, and today we'll hear more of his insights. And thanks for listening. I'm John Fuller.
4: John, it was a great discussion yesterday with Brant, and you know, the thing that caught me is this idea of tending the garden right out of Genesis. The fact that Adam kind of looked the other way while Eve was being lured in, and he was standing nearby. According to Scripture, he didn't step in and kind of defend her and aim things in a more godly way. And, you know, we all suffer from that poor decision that Adam made. It's called a sinful environment now because he disobeyed God. And what a beautiful analogy to bring that forward and teach each of us men how to be the healthier Adam, the better Adam, the tender of the garden Adam. And that means your marriage, your household, if you're a single guy, developing yourself and aiming for something that's more meaningful than the dopamine hits we get from gaming and pornography and those things that take us down. I thought it was really powerful.
1: Yeah, it was a very proactive, engaging conversation. And Brant is an author and radio host. He's heard on over 200 Christian radio stations. He's authored a number of books, and today we're focusing on The Men We Need, God's Purpose for the Manly Man, the Avid Indoorsman, or Any Man Willing to Show Up. And of course, we have copies of that book here at the ministry.
4: And John, you missed one of the biggest points. He won Personality of the Year.
1: Oh, yeah. He got a special parking spot, I'm sure.
4: I'm just fixated on that.
5: The irony is I don't have that much personality. That's
4: just... No, I think it's just such a great little award. You know?
5: Yeah.
4: You said last time they gave it, what was it? You said,
5: well, they since I've won more than one, they said I won multiple Personality of the Year awards.
4: I just love that.
1: Got different iterations of Brant get different awards.
4: It's so great. And, you know, for the listener, they might remember you being on the program. You do struggle with autism.
5: Yeah.
4: That's something that's part of your life.
5: Yep.
4: And you've really done such a fantastic job overcoming those obstacles. And you're an author. And, I mean, you're a radio personality. So you've done well.
5: Well done. Thanks. And I think it's one reason this book is different than maybe a lot of man books. I'm hearing that. It's biblically based and whatnot. Because I've got neurological problems beyond the spectrum. Like my eyes move back and forth. I have a thing called nystagmus. It's pretty profound. I have to move my head to negotiate for that. So it's very obvious to people when they first meet me. But that kept me from, like, I can't do axe throwing. You don't want the guy.
4: I can understand. I wouldn't volunteer.
5: Yeah, don't bring me to your church axe throwing night with the guys.
4: Receiver of your axe throwing.
5: Like, so. No. How about not? Certainly don't bring it. I'll find you something else to do. Like, so. Coming at it from that angle for guys that aren't into that stuff, like to be able to say, everybody's welcome here. When people say guys need to stand up and be guys, like, what do you mean? Because for a lot of us, I can't play football. I can't do the thing with, again, like special forces stuff. Like I couldn't qualify for the military. I can't. So what does masculinity look like then for all of us? And I think there's got to be a deeper thing
3: that underlies, and I think this is it. I think it's the keeper of the garden thing that Adam was given to do specifically by God.
4: Yeah, and I so appreciate that. And it definitely will guide my conversations with my young adult sons now that are in their early 20s.
3: Yes.
4: So we're going to have that talk and use that metaphor and apply many of these things. Last time we talked about forsaking the fake world of technology to relish what is real and investing in relationships, which again, everybody struggles with generally, but the younger generations particularly are really struggling in that area. The second one was protecting the vulnerable. If you missed it last time, go back and listen again. Get the app for the smartphone, whatever you need to do. Call us, and we'll send you the download so you can hear it. Let's pick it up with the third decision that you've encouraged guys to make, and this is a biggie. Be ambitious about the right things. Why do you think so many men are dissatisfied about the regular world, if I could call it that? Is it about their choices, or what's going on for them to have such dissatisfaction with normal?
6: I don't think they have any idea what they're supposed to be doing and what would actually be life-giving to them and to the people around them. They don't know. So they have to be told, just like we all can be trained into things. This is called discipleship, but you have to give people a picture for it. What I find a lot of guys, though, left without being told wisdom about what it means to be a man, to be a keeper of the garden. Absent that, you just go towards whatever the culture is pushing on you.
4: Yeah.
6: And it can be various shades of things that are offered, but the problem is if you're ambitious, even if you're like, well, I'm gonna work hard and make a lot of money and so on and so forth, be a good citizen, like, okay, but let's say you got little kids in the house now. Is it all about your work now? Because you need to be, being ambitious isn't enough. It's being ambitious about the right things. And what I'm trying to say, for example, in that scenario is you need to understand life is in seasons. And right now is little kid season. This is it. So you make decisions based on that. You have to be, this is what wisdom is. It's knowing what's valuable versus something else.
4: You said you made perhaps one of the best right decisions when your kids were young.
6: I totally did. Out of all the dumb decisions I've made, I tell people this too. I nailed this one. So I had a very stressful job. I was doing talk radio. It was 3 hours a day of arguing about politics and whatnot. And I was fairly good at it when the ratings were fine, but stressful. Well, I thought, you know what? I'll go to law school just to shift gears and do something less stressful. So I went ahead, got into law schools and stuff, got some really sweet offers and stuff. But I was talking to my lawyer friends who said, when you get out of law school, you're going to have to take a job at a big firm. You'll be home one evening a week.
4: Wow.
6: And so I took a job that paid almost nothing. And we moved the family down to South Florida at the time. But I was done with work at noon every day. And since we homeschooled the kids, I had every afternoon to play with them. And mainly I played. I should have helped more with the homeschooling. But, you know, I mostly just took them to this pool, to the beach, played.
4: You're the PE director.
6: Laughed. Yeah, that's what I was. Thank you. Good call. But I know my kids. And then later on, guess what? My career was fine later on when I had more time.
4: Mm-hmm.
6: And that was a brilliant move.
4: Yeah.
6: We did not have much money. We were stressed out a little bit about the money thing. But honestly, God provided just enough the whole way. And I would never trade that.
4: Mm-hmm. Boy, think of that. That's a big statement.
6: Totally. So yeah. I don't have those regrets. Like, but it's so important to ask God. I'm telling guys this, like, to understand what's of value and what's not right now. And that's a big part of being ambitious about the right things.
4: Yeah, and I think, you know, guys find it hard to figure out where that trigger is, you know? So if I've gone to business school, just fill in the blank, whatever right. education you have, or vocation. Let's include those folks that aren't going to college. And they're getting on the fast track to do their vocational trade. It's hard to manage that. And you think it's the number one thing is we need resources, financial resources
6: Understood.
4: To pay yeah. the mortgage, to feed the kids, to get them to school stuff. And especially in this environment with hyperinflation and everything we've got going, it may not even show up on the screen. What if we were to do less? I have more time with the kids.
6: Yeah.
4: We'll have to stretch every penny.
6: Yeah. For some people, this is impossible. It's like they're just in a financial situation, can't do anything. But for most people, I don't think that's true because of the buying decisions.
4: Yeah.
6: And you wind up serving this car. Like, why do I have to have this nice truck?
4: Mm-hmm.
6: Why do I have to have this nice car? Am I James Bond or something? Why can't I drive a 87 like Corolla if I have to?
4: Yeah.
6: I can.
4: Yeah.
6: I can't. So there are decisions a lot of times that I can make that will free us up from stress and allow me to enjoy my wife and enjoy my kids before it's too late, because you do not get those years back.
4: Mm-hmm. What's so interesting is your example, what you did, the one right thing you said that you did.
6: Yeah.
4: There's not a plethora of those examples. There's plenty of examples of men who chose career.
6: Yeah.
4: And we can list what the outcomes of their family life was like. Typically, divorced, remarried, maybe divorced twice, remarried, who knows?
6: Well, if they were given a vision of being a keeper of the garden, this is your actual role in this world. So these people around you need to thrive and bloom. You've been entrusted with these humans. You're not all about domineering them. You don't own them, all that sort of stuff. What you do as a loving father and husband in this scenario is like, these people should, I'm going to make sure that they can thrive.
4: Hmm.
6: They get to bloom. I will defend them. I will create a secure space for them. And part of that security is knowing that you're there.
4: So that's being ambitious for the right things. That's the third one. The fourth one now, make women and children feel safe, not threatened.
6: This is a big thing, because a lot of us will pat ourselves on the back. And I'm talking as a married guy here, but a lot of us will pat ourselves on the back and say, well, if an intruder ever came into my home, I would defend my wife against him. I would do whatever it takes to defend. And most of us would. That's good. The problem, and I read this account in another book, but I had to put it in mine too, because it's like so honest. The guy's friend was just said, you know, the problem is most of the time that doesn't happen, but the intruder is me. Hmm. With my words.
4: Right.
6: With the, like, my wife has to guard herself against my attitude, my words, my lack of involvement, my lack of security, my hurtfulness. You can pause and hurt your wife. If she says, I love you, and you're like, pause. Yeah, I love you too. Like, it's all about, even the slightest things can be a curse to somebody.
4: Mm.
6: So what I'm trying to say is to guys to rethink that scenario where, well, I would defend my wife. Okay, start with your presence and your words. And when you see that, it's not a guilt trip. Because a lot of guys can be hearing this and going, oh boy, yeah, I guess I blown. Like, no, it's an opportunity. We can change.
4: Yeah.
6: Starting today.
4: You know, for our Hope Restored program, this is the main thing they talk about, is security.
6: Huh.
4: That women need security, and they need to feel that from their husbands. You know, one of the things, too, I don't even realize this at times. I mean, I'm a pretty big guy. I played football. And sometimes when I'm talking to the boys or to Gene, I mean, Gene will say, whew, you're coming off a little strong right now. I don't even know it.
6: Yeah.
4: Honestly, you don't even know. You're kind of, whew, and, you know, getting up for the big game, I guess.
6: Me too.
4: And she'll be able to talk me down a little bit. I didn't even realize it. Mm-hmm. I didn't know I was being aggressive.
6: Yeah, and I get all lawyerly. And
4: well, that's too bad.
6: Yeah, and insistent and whatever, and my wife has had to make me aware of that. And now...
4: But those are threatening things.
6: Exactly.
4: Right? I wouldn't think that, especially if I'm up against another guy and we're in the weight room talking.
6: Right.
4: You know?
6: You don't think it at all.
4: This is the way we banter.
6: But this is my garden.
4: Right.
6: And these are the species in my garden, which I love. And again, I want them to thrive and flourish because they knew me. I want them to flourish because they knew me.
7: So when your wife calls you on being lawyerly, is it against the backdrop of, I know your heart, but right now? Or does she tend to be a little firmer on that?
6: She's pretty firm. My wife's brilliant, and she's also direct and firm. But I mean, she's right. So I have to be able to be willing to understand she respects me more when I'm embodying this thing that I'm talking about here, about being a source of security.
7: Yeah.
6: People are drawn to that too, because everybody's so insecure now. This is men, women, everybody, children. But to have somebody who's not anxious, somebody who's at peace, somebody who's not angry, who is secure, people are drawn to it because there's just not much of that.
4: Hmm. Yeah. Protection and safety, I mean, it goes beyond the physical needs. We've alluded to that, how we speak, the posture that we take. How did Jesus model this for us with his statements and his actions?
6: Yeah, I wrote
4: it. I mean, whipping the tables, that's pretty aggressive, right?
6: Well,
4: but then asking the questions of the woman at the well, it's pretty gentle.
6: Yeah. I write one chapter called The Jesus Masterclass on How to Treat Women. Mm. And there's several things that he does.
4: Oh, give him to
6: it's
4: me.
6: Very honoring. Well, just an example, like the Jairus or Jairus, I don't know how you pronounce it, but he's like the head guy at the synagogue. So he's a big shot, important guy. His daughter's sick. Jesus puts him on the back burner for a woman who wasn't even supposed to be there in the crowd, who's bleeding and is embarrassed and unclean. And Jairus and his retinue had to be like, wait, her? Why? He elevates her. You're not supposed to do that in that culture. You don't even do that in this culture very often, where you're like, bump a woman who's considered unclean above an important guy. Or when he's at Mary and Martha's, and Mary comes in and sits at his feet, or she's in the living room sitting on the floor, probably they all were. That's where the guys go. Like, I've been in cultures, if you travel, there's cultures where you don't see the women of the house. They stay in the kitchen, and they pass the food underneath a curtain where all the guys are sitting in the main room, or they have the kids bring out the food and set it down there. Huh. Mary's like, no, I'm going to learn from this man. He was doing something revolutionary by saying, you're welcome here, and this is a very good idea.
4: Yeah.
6: Like, there's a million ways that Jesus subtly and not so subtly elevates women and respects them in a lot of ways that we just don't even think about.
7: Well, you're hearing today from Brant Hansen, and he's our guest on Focus on the Family with Jim Daly. The book that forms the foundation for this conversation is The Men We Need, God's Purpose for the Manly Man, the Avid Indoorsman, or Any Man Willing to Show Up. 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
4: Brant, becoming a godly man is all wound up, I think, in point five, which is choosing today who you want to become tomorrow.
6: Yeah.
4: I like that. For the guys that are feeling guilty right now, or maybe the wives that are listening saying, Bob's not going to like this. There's always tomorrow. I mean, the Lord gives you breath.
6: Right.
4: And you want to wake up and do things better. So speak to that idea of having a plan for correcting those things that aren't tending the garden.
6: Well, here's the plan. And I like that it's hopeful. Again, like you said, this isn't about beating ourselves up because we've failed and we didn't know sometimes. We didn't know exactly what we're supposed to be doing sometimes. And we make mistakes.
4: Uh-huh.
6: The plan is this. You're going to become whatever you're paying attention to right now.
4: Huh.
6: That's it. What you pay attention to is who you're going to become. And you do pay attention. You pay to attend things. Your brain can sit and attend to this or that. But that's shaping who you're becoming.
4: Yeah. I think it was the late Larry Crabb, who we had on the program many times here at Focus, who said, line up 100 men, watch them closely for a week, 70 or 80 of them will be ruled by a passion called neediness.
6: That's right.
4: What was he driving toward there? I think I get that, but what's the difference? What is the neediness that 80% are looking for, and what's the opposite of that?
6: Still trying to achieve significance on their own.
4: Through
6: whatever.
4: Tick some off for
6: something
4: me.
6: Well, like career achievement, money,
4: cars.
6: Sex, like, yeah, attractiveness. Like, it could be a million different things, but like that they're still not secure as men just comes bleeding out, especially in a workplace environment where there's like, why is this so competitive or fear based or something? Like, what's just a weird thing? It's because people are still trying to, they're still needy,
4: yeah,
6: and to get to a point where, you start paying attention to the right things. I'm talking about bringing the Lord into your mind, growing, listening to things that are wise, paying attention to wisdom, like being around the right things, paying attention to the right things. You will become a more secure person.
4: Yeah. No, it's so true. So many wealthy people, wealthy men that I've met, they tend to, especially the non-Christian, I think Christians tend to do this better, not perfectly, but better. Where they'll say, I was aiming for that next deal, and I just told myself if I get that next deal that's going to give me X amount of money, I'm done. I'll be fine. And then what they find is when they get there, it's really the next deal.
6: Right.
4: It's like a deal junkie. They're never going to have enough. It won't be the perfect deal. Therefore, we've got to move to the next deal to get that satisfaction or just, that significance.
6: Just needing complimented all the time, needing this for that. Here's a wonderful thing that C.S. Lewis was talking about. He said you really have to watch when you're younger because you're on a trajectory. So a little attitude he called it a grumble. If you're a grumbly person when you're 25, people are like, okay, well, it's, you know, it's all right. But you're on this trajectory. You wind up when you're older, you become just a grumble.
8: Yeah.
6: Like we become more and more a caricature of what we're fostering in our lives.
8: Interesting.
6: And it's like I mentioned in the book, like you will, if you're off by 1 degree for a moonshot, you miss the moon by 3,100 miles. Right. Because of the trajectory of things. So that's why I think a lot of older people, you can look at this person and say, man, he's a saint. He listens. He offers wisdom. Everybody just loves being around him. Or you can see the anger on somebody's face. They become nothing but anger. And they're at the grocery store hitting you with their shopping carts. It's like you become this extreme thing that you were fostering when you were younger.
8: You know, Brent, let me ask you this. In the context of your old radio days doing a lot of political commentary, that's an environment where, I mean, you do get angry.
6: Yeah.
8: Because people seem like they're not thinking. I'll be polite.
6: Right.
8: The word stupid comes to mind. But policies that are put in place, kind of the things that aren't helpful for the most people are put into place. And I mean, you look at public education, all the things that are going on.
6: Absolutely.
8: There, what's being right. taught, you can gin that anger up to where you're really behaving as poorly as those you're opposing.
6: Or here's another thing that happens, and I think it's more subtle, especially I see this with older folks, and I'm getting to be one of those older folks. We need you to be at peace. Like, we need you to be the voice of the family or the voice of your neighborhood, the voice of your church, where you're thinking in terms of the kingdom of God. But if you're sitting there basting in propaganda, whatever the propaganda is, whatever the news is, whatever, if you're watching that all the time, you're not going to be that person. Mm. And now we're missing you. And people need older people with wisdom in the culture. But you're not, you're like so awash in this stuff. And I know the news of the day is important. I know all this stuff is—it's true. But we need somebody to offer some peace and a lack of anxiety. Instead, you're anxious now because you're sitting there like getting all ginned up.
8: Well, and, I mean, yeah, I'm thinking nobody's tending that garden,
6: right?
8: Politics, my gosh, it's overgrown, it's weed infested, it's gnarly. But we need to be Christian men and do the right things and do it with the right attitude. The key, though, is the alternatives to that neediness that we were talking about a minute ago. If we could take that from 80% to 10%, how would we do that to get men focused on the right things again?
6: Well, this is, I'm taking a shot with writing this book. Like,
8: yeah,
6: I don't know.
8: You wrote the book.
6: I literally don't know beyond that. Like, to try to explain, I think this is God's vision for us. I think women respond the way they do because they intuitively know it is to be a keeper of the garden, to be a source of security for the vulnerable around us. Your neighborhood should be safer just because you're there.
8: Let's move to decision six. Take responsibility for your own spiritual life. Seems right.
6: It is. It is. It's. But if I were just looking at that chapter, I'd be like, okay, here we go. It's the old, you need to do this and that. It's actually good news. It's not a guilt trip again for guys. I'm saying for a lot of guys, they associate spiritual, because our culture does this, with emotional. So a lot of guys feel left out, or they've done something wrong with God. They don't even understand the whole thing. It doesn't compute. If you're more analytical, this can be for more analytical women too. That's definitely me. I don't respond emotionally to a lot of stuff that other people do. Like a certain song, everybody's, wow, we went to the chorus and we modulated up and now our hands are in the air. Like I'm sitting watching them like, yeah, they do that, the Journey concert too. Like when they modulate or they hit that chorus again. So I'm always analyzing.
8: Right.
6: Maybe I'm too skeptical, and I'm okay. So that's, but what I've realized reading the stories of people in the Bible is spiritual isn't about emotions. Being spiritual is about loyalty.
8: Huh. Faithfulness.
6: Yeah, faithfulness to God. You just keep showing up.
8: Yeah. That's the fork in the road, as we've talked these last couple of days, that decision tree that's always in front of us as guys. Do we look at this? You got to say yes or no.
6: Yeah, just...
8: You know,
6: just,
8: and loyalty and faithfulness is what should drive you to God.
6: And when you understand that, when guys understand that,
8: yeah,
6: we're like, I can do that. Like, I get it. Guys, this is part of, if you're in the military, you have a job, or like to people around you, like I can keep showing up, but God deserves my believing loyalty.
8: Yeah.
6: And that daily thing where it's like, I'm going to partner with God in life, like Abraham.
8: Brent, let's wrap up right here. I mean, these are great concepts. I'm actually quite excited to talk to Trent and Troy about this. I don't know if it's going to be drip irrigation or Niagara Falls. I'll have to make that. Yeah, we're going to sit down and read this book together. Let's do it. But the concepts are great, and the vision is so strong about being the Adam, tend the garden, protect Eve, protect your children, help the vulnerable, all the things that we've talked about these last couple of days. But I am thinking of the guy who's maybe in his 60s, maybe older, who is looking back going, it's the first time I've really heard this. Mm. I did chase the money. Mm-hmm. I did go through two marriages. Whatever it might be, how would you encourage him? What would you say to him to pick up today and move forward?
6: It's not too late. And in fact, somebody repenting is what we're talking about. Rethinking. Somebody who repents or rethinks gets humble when they're in their 60s. Or 70s, it's more impressive.
8: It is.
6: All I can say to somebody who's listening and going, well, I wish I would have thought about this before. I wish I would have had that idea before. But I didn't think about that. I didn't live that way. All I can tell you is much respect to you for saying, but now I will. Yeah. I just have tons of respect for that. So that's all I have to tell you.
8: You know, it's interesting. I'm thinking of something someone once said to me about the Holy Spirit. That evidence of the Holy Spirit in a Christian's life is a changed heart,
6: yeah,
8: changed actions. That's the thing that really is the evidence.
6: And it's continuing.
8: He was this, and he's now this.
6: Right.
8: That's a changed heart.
6: How impressive is that? Where do you see that anywhere else in the world where somebody who's 70 is like, you know what? I realize I get to do this, and now I'm going to serve people in this way better. Like,
8: yeah.
6: That alone makes me believe in God even more.
8: Mm. Yeah. And it's so good. Brant, you've done a wonderful job with this book, The Men We Need. And I think it is one of those resources that every dad, A, should digest, and every husband, to be able to be that garden tender and hopefully not miss the way Adam did miss. That's mm-hmm. the goal. Mm-hmm. And then to teach your sons what it means. You know, I hear from so many Christian parents who have daughters. I've not been blessed with a daughter. Mm-hmm. I wish I had one, but I don't. But how they say, where are the Christian guys that my daughter can marry? Mm-hmm. And that's my job with mm-hmm. two boys. I've got to help prepare my sons to be the husbands they need to be.
6: Yep.
8: And this is one of those resources. Mm-hmm. So if you can, like we often do, if you can join us and be a part of the ministry, make a gift of any amount, a monthly gift is best for us. That's how John and I both do this mm-hmm. with Focus. 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But a one-time gift is good as well. We'll send you the book as our way of saying thank you if you can support us that way. If you can't afford it, we'll get it in your hands as part of the ministry here at Focus on the Family. We believe in the content that much and what Brant has to say here. So just ask for it and we'll get it to you. And most importantly, apply it and we'll have a different world.
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0: the House FM. It's Kevin and Amy. It's so important that every day we hope that you would walk away and having either grown closer to Jesus, closer to your spouse, or have learned something.
1: Yeah, and I've learned something this morning that just kind of blows me away. This is something that happens in nature, kind of outside of our view. Ravens, crows, ravens, and wolves working together.
2: The ravens will take flight and get an aerial view of all unsuspecting animals that could be a potential meal for the wolves. And then they come and contact the wolves and lead them to these animals.
1: Now you literally see in this video a raven coming back and landing inches from the nose of a wolf. And kind of prancing around like, I got something to tell you. And
0: follow
1: then they
0: me.
1: Take flight. And the wolves do follow them to the prey, whatever it happens to be. Then the ravens, and this is the part that is just, what? The ravens will fly back to the young that the wolf pack left behind and kind of guard their cubs, pups, I think.
0: Oh my goodness.
1: Guard the pups while the wolf pack is hunting and eating. Then the wolf pack comes back, the crows fly over and finish up the scraps that were left behind.
0: This is wild.
1: Right?
0: Yeah. I think about how the wolf has power, the raven has vision. Neither one of them has everything it could need to do really well. This is kind of an unpopular thought because we often admire independence. Like, look how independent this person is.
1: Rugged individualism.
0: Yes, we admire that. But God often accomplishes like some of his greatest work through interdependence.
1: Yeah. No, you're right. I like that.

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2: 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I'm about to...

0: The House FM. Good morning. We're Kevin and Amy.
1: Kids believe what they are told. Kids believe what they are told. This is so true. So tell them. Tell them they're amazing. Tell them they're bright and funny and a joy to be around. Don't break them down. Build them up.
0: Yeah. If you think about it really hard right now, there are things that you were told about yourself as a child that you still believe. Now, those could be good things. They could be not so good things. If you think about that and you think about those things, it drives home the point that you want to be very deliberate with your own children in what you tell them about.

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1: 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Sometimes.

0: The House FM with Kevin and Amy, and we're so excited to have with us house artist Ann Wilson. We're just so excited to have you, Ann. How are you?
1: Good. I'm good. Thank you.
2: I just want to set the scene because we're here in the studio and we're talking to you over the phone, which seems a little impersonal, but we have our life-size Ann Wilson cutout right here. Right beside us.
1: Oh, my goodness. That's perfect.
2: So you get that bright and cheery smile. And so glad to have you this morning.
1: Thank you. Excited to do this.
0: Oh, I love your response, Ann, because I have to admit, inside, I know you've got to be, you guys, that's just weird. But yeah, okay.
2: But what, every radio station doesn't have a life-size Ann Wilson cutout? Huh.
1: Yeah. I think it's awesome.
0: Oh, well, we're just so glad to have you. And we're just going to jump right in and kind of get a little deep, if you don't mind. You have really talked about that losing your brother led you to music. And we're just curious, what have you learned about just God's comfort and calling just in the middle of all of that?
1: I think, the Bible talks a lot about, like, when you go through hardships, there is like an invitation to grow closer to God through that. And I grew up as a Christian and in the church, but I never had experienced anything difficult in my life, thankfully. I grew up in a great family and everything seemed great, and then when my brother passed away, it was the first time in my life, where I really had to trust God. I really had to have faith in him. And, I had to lean on him for, for my daily survival, pretty much. And during that time, it was just, I was 15 years old when he passed, and I feel like it truly changed the course of my life in a way of just, getting closer to the Lord and having this relationship with God that could have not come out of anything other than suffering. And so I've learned a lot since then just about the Lord's heart for us when we are suffering, that he loves us and he not only like is there for us, but he weeps with us and he's with us during the pain.

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0: praying.
1: Morning, it's Kevin and Amy at the House FM. Thanks for listening this morning. It's 75 degrees in the OKC Metro. A good chance for showers early this morning, then a slight chance by later this afternoon. A high today in the Metro about 83. Over the weekend, on Saturday in particular, a slight chance for showers and 87, so not too bad. 62 in Wichita this morning. It'll be a partly sunny day in Wichita and 84.
2: Something to build on. It was author and speaker Joyce Meyer who said this: true confidence doesn't come from perfection. It doesn't come from having no flaws. True confidence comes from knowing that God is with you. Yeah.

0: The House FM with Kevin and Amy. Good morning.
1: I realized a very physical kind of definition of ignorance is bliss.
0: Huh.
1: You know, every now and then you come across something, you're thinking, I kind of wish I wouldn't have known that. And now I do.
0: Okay.
1: I felt this way over the weekend because I decided I was going to make some pound cake. And the reason is, well, there was no reason.
0: Was like, a no occasion cake?
1: It was a no occasion cake. And I don't do that very often, but my mother-in-law, she had given me her pound cake recipe, which the whole family loves. Every time we go over to her house, she's always made one fresh for us when we get there. It's just something that we all love so much. I decided to make it. I hadn't looked at the recipe yet, so I thought, oh, let me just make sure I have everything. And I was kind of shocked. There were two ingredients. I guess in my mind, I had maybe a couple of eggs, flour, sugar. And I thought that's probably mostly. I thought I probably have all that. And I looked and I thought,
0: was there a pat or two of butter?
1: Yes, or two or 10 or 12. Two sticks.
0: What?
1: Two sticks of butter and a half a cup of Crisco. fried chicken with.
0: That seems that seems a little redundant.
1: Two sticks of butter and a half a cup of Crisco into this one pound cake. I thought, oh my goodness. I had no idea that was in there.
0: My grandma used to call Crisco and the like, she would just call it lard.
1: Call it what it is.
0: And that makes it sound even worse for you.

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1: It's a wedding day. Things are a little stressful. Everybody's running around like crazy trying to do all the things. And on top of that, the power went out. And so all the friends were gathered around the bride, the bridesmaids, in-laws. We're all gathered around, and they decided, you know what? We just need to pray about this.
2: Well, that's cool. So much for this beautiful day that we get to celebrate, Kayla and Micah. Mm-hmm. Thank you for everyone that's here and just ready to celebrate and help in any way that they can. Lord, we just pray right now that you will miraculously turn these lights back on with no generators. Yeah. No.
1: Lights just came back on. Okay, I just want to point out one thing. Okay.
0: Yeah.
1: Listen to the time from the time that they asked to the time it happened.
2: Lord, we just pray right now that you will miraculously turn these lights back on with no generators. Yeah. No.
0: All right, look, I mean, that's great. What? That's great. Anytime you hear about answered prayer, I think that's great. Here's the problem I have with this.
1: What? How can you have a problem with this?
0: How did they know the lights came back on? Somebody didn't have their eyes closed.
1: What?
0: Everybody knows you've got to have your eyes closed when you pray. How they know the lights came back on? Maybe some.
1: You can actually see through your eyelids.
0: Maybe somebody had some thin eyelids. Okay, I'll give you that.

0: It's Kevin and Amy at the House FM. I've always felt like if I could know exactly what God wants and why, it would be so easy to be obedient. But then maybe I'm missing the point. Listen to this.
1: He tells the disciples, go get that donkey. The scripture tells us they were confused, John 12. But how did they respond? In their confusion. Watch the question. How did they respond in their confusion? Verse 6, the disciples, watch this word, went. And they, watch this word, did. As Jesus had, watch this word, directed them. That is, I don't understand why you're telling me to do this, Lord. I don't know why you're telling me to leave the job. I don't know why you're telling me to get out of this bad relationship, but I will just obey.
0: That's Ooh. So good. And maybe my desire to know why is just an impediment. It just holds me back.
2: Obedience, it doesn't, a lot of times you've heard it doesn't make sense to the world. Sometimes it doesn't make sense to us either.
0: Right.
2: And when God calls you, like, faith is going to answer. Do the thing he's asking, even if it's quiet, it's unseen, it's slow, because faithfulness is never wasted in the hands of God.

0: Kevin and Amy here at the House FM.
1: Mystery sweat. I don't even know where it came from, but I'm sitting beside my husband. We're listening to our church service. We're in the middle of that, so everybody's just kind of zoned in. He kind of tapped me on the shoulder, and he points at his knee, and his knee looks kind of wet. And like, what's going on? And he said, "My knee is sweating." I was like, "Are you hot?"
0: Just his knee?
1: And he's like, "No, I'm really not hot. I feel fine, but my knee is sweating." And sure enough, from just above his knee to just below his knee, it looks wet. I watched a sweat bead drip from his kneecap all the way down into his shoe, and we both kind of were like, "What is that? That is so wild." So then after we were walking out, I got on my phone and I chat GPT'd it, and I said, "What does it mean if your knee area sweats but nowhere else?" I thought, this is such a mystery. I doubt it's going to know the answer, but it actually did. It's localized sweating that's nerve related, because it says our sweat glands are controlled by nerves. Mm-hmm. If there's an injury to a nerve in the leg or spine, those are two common areas that this could be happening in, it could trigger localized sweating. And so, like, if you've ever had surgery in your back or in your knees, it is very, very common. This is actually a very common thing to happen, that you will have localized sweating in that area.
0: I've never heard of anything like this before. That's so wild.
1: Yes.
0: Meanwhile, your pastor has put together just an awesome sermon. He's thinking, this is my best sermon ever. He looks back, and the two of you are looking down, fascinated with Lloyd's knee.
1: Yeah.
0: He's like, "What do I have to do to get these people interested?"

0: If you've got a story to share, we would love to hear it. 855-320-SHOW. That's 855-320-7469. It's Kevin and Amy. It's the House FM.
1: If you're a parent, odds are sometime during your baby's infant years, they woke up with a high fever.
0: Absolutely. And with all three of them at some point.
1: And you were panicked, especially the first time that happened.
0: Oh, my goodness.
1: I remember that so much. 2 o'clock in the morning over the past few days, my daughter Ellie called. And Heidi, my granddaughter, had 102 and a half, I think, fever.
0: Oh, my goodness.
1: Dad, what do I do?
0: Yeah.
1: And boy, I remember that feeling so much. And so we worked our way through it, and she ended up getting a little children's Tylenol and helped take the fever down a little bit until she could call a pediatrician the next morning. But boy, it brought back those memories of just feeling like this precious little life is depending on me and the decision I make right now, and what do I do, and I have no idea. Goodness.
0: And you really, like, if your infant can understand, you're like, I'm so sorry that I'm the one that's been put in charge of you. I just want to apologize right now. I felt that many times.
1: I get it.

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0: It's summertime. The heat is on. You're wanting to find relief in a nice, cool pool of water. But imagine your particular pool is not quite full enough to help you float. That's where we're at right now, at the house. Our spring fundraiser didn't quite top off the pool, so now we find ourselves wading instead of swimming. So coming up Tuesday, June 30th, we're asking if you'd help us float to the top. We're currently running about $78,000 below where we should be, and we're doing our best to keep the ministry, the living water of God's encouragement, flowing. Like we do for Michaela.
1: My name is Michaela. I've been listening to The House FM for a couple years now. I'm always encouraged, and it reminds me to worship God even through the hardest circumstances. But recently, I've just been going through a really hard time. I lost my mom last year, and I've just been praising God through it. And today, I just found out that I got accepted to my first apartment, and I got a raise in my job, and things are looking up, and it's just amazing. So thank you guys for the encouragement.
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0: We love it. It's the newest from We the Kingdom. It's called Rescue Me. And we hope you're loving the music today as well. Thanks for hanging out with us. We hope that the music is making a difference already in your day. It's Kevin and Amy at the House FM. 68 degrees right now in Edmond in the metro today. Showers, then a slight chance of shower later on in the day. Nice and cool, though. A high only about 83 in Wichita today at 62. Partly sunny in Wichita by this afternoon and 84.
1: Here's something to build on for your day today. Our hope is not in the new year, but in the one that makes all things new. I'll find

kids yelling, emails piling, traffic mocking you, Kevin and Amy in your ears. It's like someone hit pause on the chaos. The House FM.

0: We're so happy you're here. Thank you. It's Kevin and Amy. It's the House FM.
1: Couple of weeks back, my son Tyler was in my little hometown, and it turned out to be right around the one-year anniversary of my dad's passing. He had gone up to the cemetery, and he sent me a picture of where Dad was buried and his headstone. And I hadn't seen that area since Dad's funeral. And I remember that funeral vividly. I'd gone up, and I was the first person there. Mm-hmm. The funeral home staff wasn't there. No family were there. And I knew where Dad's grave was because they had just excavated it, and there's a big mound of red dirt. I walked up there and saw this ugly hole.
0: Mm.
1: And I'll be honest, I teared up, and I had a moment with God just to thank him that my dad wasn't going to spend a minute in that hole, mm-hmm. that he was already with God. And my dad, you have to know this about Dad, he avoided God most of his life.
0: Mm-hmm.
1: Didn't like church, felt like it was full of hypocrites.
0: Which it is. He's well, not wrong.
1: You know what? Life is full of hypocrites, okay?
0: That's right.
1: It was just a handful of years before he died that he began, sort of silently began this walk with God. And I say silently because it wasn't immediately obvious to me because we live so far away. And I remember one visit hearing Dad pray over our meal. Hmm. Everybody else has their eyes closed, and I got my eyes wide open. I'm staring at my mom.
0: Is that my dad?
1: I want answers. When did this happen? It was the first time I'd ever heard my dad pray.
0: Wow.
1: And all of a sudden, I hear my mom say things like, your dad's really been praying for Jordan, or he's really been praying for your job, or he's really been praying for something.
0: Mm.
1: And like, when did this happen?
0: It's such a reminder that we don't get to measure like when it's too late, right? We just don't. And for, I was thinking about for anyone who's carrying worry about a mom, about a dad, about a child, about a spouse, someone who seems like they're far from faith right now, this is the hope that God is still writing stories that we think are finished. And and it's like, not because you, like your dad lived in a perfect like spiritual life from the start, but because God met him like somewhere in the middle of all that.
1: And you know, if you have a parent or a family member, a child who right now, maybe you're praying for a relationship with Jesus for them, don't give up on that prayer. We prayed for my dad for decades. My kids prayed for my dad. My nieces and nephews prayed for my dad. And I'll be honest, I didn't know that would ever happen.
0: Mm.
1: But God knew all along, throughout all those prayers, he knew my dad's ultimate destination.

The joy bomb is exploding in 3, 2, 1. 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

0: started.
1: Hey, it's Kevin and Amy at the House FM. So excited that you could hang out with us for a little bit this morning, rolling into a Father's Day weekend. And just talking about this morning, reminding all of us how important dads are in a home, and how dads can, if they choose to, how they can set the tone in your home.
2: All right, so this morning my wife made breakfast, and as soon as I sat down at the table, I said, "Thank you, baby, for making breakfast," because I was appreciative, because I'm appreciative of my wife doing stuff. Now I got three little boys, and as soon as I said thank you, my oldest said, "Thank you, mama," and then the middle said, "Thank you, mama," and then the last little baby could barely even talk. He said, "Thank you, mama," and I was just like, bro, they really just be doing what I do. Like, they just see me do something, and then they all do it. So I just like being a dad, man. It's a fun time.
3: Oh, it is a fun time.
1: And that's cute to see them copying you, but that's also a great responsibility, isn't it?
3: Mm-hmm.
1: Know that you know, they're following your lead. Great responsibility, but a great privilege, too.

0: In case no one's told you today, in a world full of shadows, you are a light. Keep shining. 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
1: Something different.
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0: Hey, it's Kevin and Amy at the House FM congratulating Ari and her dad, Jimmy Connor. He won our That's My Dad giveaway and wins a customized, oh, I love this, so envious, a customized engraved hammer, a brand new men's study Bible, and a gift card to Home Depot. And what dad couldn't use that? Ari, congratulations, Jimmy. Way to go. And to the rest of our dads out there, never forget how important you are in your homes as you build that legacy within your own family. We hope you have an awesome Father's Day.
1: I've been lost on the trail with the West found gold.

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1: There's very likely that there's somebody in your life that you could say something to that would encourage them to get through tomorrow and the next day. And maybe just the next couple of hours. I was thinking about that. I was on the phone with my dad. My dad is kind of bedbound right now. He's a diabetic. He's had lots of things going on health-wise. Currently, he's got a leg that's been amputated, part of his foot on this other one, and he's having a hard time. And I think it's emotional, it's mental, it's physical, it's all of it.
0: Yeah.
1: And
0: yeah.
1: On the phone with him, and he was telling me how a lot of his muscle, he's like, I felt like I just have no muscle left. And he's getting ready to start some physical therapy, which I'm so happy about, except that he's not very positive about it. He's like, I don't think it's going to do any good. And I was like, I know that this is so far from what you're dealing with right now. I said, but my back, I had trouble with my back, and it had lasted for months, and it just wasn't getting any better. I ended up going to the doctor about it. They recommended physical therapy, which I, too, thought it was a waste of time. And I said, I was telling my dad this. I said, you know, on the sixth visit, I was still thinking I'm wasting my time. But on the seventh visit, I just kept going, even though I felt like this was a waste of time. By the seventh visit, I thought, oh, my goodness.
0: I'm getting better.
1: Yes, it's actually getting better. And then I started understanding, kind of building up the muscle around it. Right now, his biggest thing, he just wants to be able to get out of his bed. Get out of his bed, be able to get into a chair, be able to roll into the other room. That's the first goal. Being able to go to the bathroom on his own, that kind of thing. And I said, you know, what if, and I'm just going to tell you this, like one of the things we worked on for me, I said, is building up my stomach muscles. I'm like, you could be laying in your bed and you could do crunches. And I said, you know, just kind of lifting, just tightening your stomach, doing them 10 times, then rest. 10 times, then rest. And do it while you're watching one of your shows. Then when a commercial comes on, take a break.
0: You know, in that advice from a physical therapy point of view,
1: yeah,
0: it's probably good advice. Your abs can never be too strong. Mm-hmm. And that is something he can do confined to his bed. So great advice. But I think probably the greater benefit there is that you were walking through this really tough time in his life with him. Just by being on the phone, just by providing a company and clearly making an effort to understand and maybe even do something that would make his life just a little bit better.
1: I'm still learning. I'm still learning how to do this, to be honest. And if you have somebody that's in your life right now that you're doing this, I'm just going to tell you, it may feel awkward and you may feel a bit clumsy and trying to offer anything that's positive to somebody, but don't stop doing that. God.

0: God.
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0: Oh, so glad you're hanging out with us today. It's Kevin and Amy at the House FM. About 68 degrees in the Oklahoma City Metro this morning. Look for showers early today, then a slight chance for some showers later on. A high in the Metro today about 83. It's 62 in Wichita. Look for a partly sunny day in Wichita, an afternoon high about 84.
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0: As you rush out the door with cereal in one hand and a backpack in the other, Kevin and Amy are here to keep you balanced. What a beautiful life. Oh, what a beautiful life. 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
1: I've never seen a morning the sun forgot to rise. In every single detail, you're faithful every time.

0: House FM. It's Kevin and Amy. I'm probably not supposed to have a relationship with my neighbor's dog, but I kind of do.
1: Oh, that's nice. Good.
0: I don't know what, I didn't even know what the dog's name is. I called the dog Wilson after the Home Improvement character.
1: Oh.
0: Remember the
1: yes.
0: neighbor that you only saw the top of his head over the fence?
1: Right, from his eyes up.
0: That's the relationship I have with this dog.
1: Yeah.
0: I go over to the fence and I'll get up to one of the cracks in the privacy fence. And I'll say, "Hey, Wilson," and he'll get up and he'll put his nose up there.
1: And, yeah.
0: And yeah. "How you doing, boy or girl? I don't know."
1: Yeah.
0: And so I've got an idea. I saw this as I'm on my walk in our neighborhood. Somebody has put one of those clear plastic bubbles in their fence so the dog can walk up to right head level for their dog so the dog can look out and look around.
1: I like that. I like where you can kind of make a more friendly relationship.
0: That's right.
1: With the dog. I have to admit, just as a human, so every now and then, you know, you get curious about your neighbors sometimes, you know, and you're just wondering what they're doing today. And I mean, even like having one like at head level, just because, you know, you're curious what the neighbors are doing today.
0: I mean, you could put it in their house. You could just cut a hole in the wall of their house. But
1: well, now I don't want to get too
0: weird. I'm not sure you want to be that personal. I don't know.

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1: Got a delivery from Amazon. It got me to thinking, can you imagine all the things that Wile E. Coyote could have done if he'd only had access to Amazon Prime?
0: All the destruction he could have wrought.
1: I see
0: him in my mind's eye. He's on Amazon. He's buying that crate of Acme Dynamite. And it says just $2.99 more to get same day delivery.
1: Yeah. Oh my God. We would be

Whether you're eating watermelon, mowing the lawn, or doing a belly flop contest, the House FM has your summer soundtrack ready to go. Making a splash with Faith, Family,

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1: You can receive wisdom from any age, especially when they've got a cute accent.
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1: Think strong.
2: Right? You'll think strong.
1: You'll be strong.
2: How it works is you think about strong. Be how you be strong. You think about strong.
1: Think about strong.
2: Be sweet. You'll grow weak.
1: You sweets will. Make you grow weak.
2: Carrots, broccoli, spinach, tomatoes.
1: Okay.
2: They strong you.
1: They strong you. If you eat those things.
0: We're brainwashing these kids.
1: Wait,
0: it's awful.

0: The House FM, it's Kevin and Amy. You know, trusting God it's not always easy. That's not on him. That's on me, mm-hmm. You know, and I don't know if you ever feel that way, but to have complete trust in God, I had a friend, for instance, one time, his name is Eddie. I worked with Eddie, and he kind of rejected the whole idea of a God. And I think for him, it was the idea of an all-powerful being that he didn't know and didn't trust. That he found that to be a little scary.
1: I get it. You know what? I think trusting God is the hardest lesson for any of us. Even when you love him and you feel like you're on very familiar terms with him, for us, it's also the most crucial, right? To trust God is to trust everything, his timing, trust right. his way, remembering that he loves us too much sometimes to answer our prayers. But God sees things we can't. He knows things we don't. Only God knows what the good plan is and what it will take to get us there. This is the thing that's kind of hard to swallow. That no human is strong enough to withstand seeing too much of God's plan in advance. Like, it has to be revealed daily. Like, we have to be led to it and through it slowly. And Jesus is the perfect one to show us the way, right? We have to choose to believe that God's plan really, those are the best plans, and remind these fragile human hearts of ours that we can trust him.
0: Let's start this morning with trust. Sometimes

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0: you.
1: Headed into a Father's Day weekend here at the House FM. Good morning. It's Kevin and Amy. And maybe you're like me, where your dad is no longer with us. My dad passed a little over a year ago. And I was just thinking about some of the things that I did together with my dad. One of them is the time when I won our local Pinewood Derby. That's where you carve the little cars and you race them on a track. I think mine was in Boy Scouts or Cub Scouts or something like that.
2: Did your dad help you?
1: My dad helped me. In fact, it's so funny you mentioned this because we were reminiscing, my brother and I, at my dad's funeral recently. And I told my dad what I wanted. I wanted the Mach 5.
2: Okay.
1: Speed racer's car.
2: Yes.
1: And so we made it kind of look like that. And then my dad took it to work. And I found out later what he did was he drilled a couple little holes in the bottom of the car and poured molten lead into that. And
2: really?
1: And then painted over it. Was dad cheating? I don't know. I've never thought about that.
2: I've got to say, it sounds a little suspicious.
1: I'm not sure he was following the rules.
2: It sounds a little suspicious. And I think if they were to know that now, the trophy that you received would possibly be
1: They would
2: revoked.
1: Come and get it.
2: Yeah,
1: they would come and get it.
2: I'm not sure. But
1: I need to hide my trophy.
2: I think you need to lock that up.

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1: Beautiful! 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

0: Kevin and Amy.
1: My brother and I reminiscing about our dad. And one of the memories that meant a lot to me, we were talking about the first time I did the Pinewood Derby, where you make the little wooden cars to go down the track, and ended up winning first place.
0: Oh, wow.
1: And now I'm having questions about what my dad did exactly to that car.
0: Yeah.
1: Because he took it with him to work and came home, and he was very close-lipped about what he had done.
0: Yeah.
1: And you found out later had poured some weights into the car. Okay. Hey there, who's this?
2: This is Don Lineberry, and I wanted to tell you it's perfectly legal what your dad did. Because the car can weigh so much, they'll weigh the car.
1: So you're saying if it had been overweight, they wouldn't have allowed me to race.
0: Oh.
1: I'm not sure in my little town they were quite so stringent. I'm just not sure.
2: Yes.
1: I'm just going to trust that my dad knew the weight limit.
0: Yeah.
1: And then he abided by the rules.
2: Yeah, I'm sure he did.
0: Now,
1: let's just say that.
2: I'm sure he did.
0: So did you take part in this yourself, or did you have a son that you were helping?
2: My son.
0: Yeah.
2: So, yeah.
0: What was that like for you to be able to do that with him?
2: It was awesome. It really was.
0: Oh.
2: I didn't get to experience that with my father. Actually, my father wasn't present much, and it was really nice to be able to do a lot with my son and my daughter.
0: Yeah, you changed the entire experience for your kids.
1: I'll tell you something, and you may know this. My brother and I talking about some of our memories of dad, and this is a big one for me.
2: Yes.
1: So this made an impression on your kids, whether you know it or not.
2: Yes, my daughter now, she has gotten her master's and her bachelor's, and she's working on her doctorate.
0: Wow.
2: And when she was 15, she got saved at church camp, and she decided she was going to be a missionary, and she started me going on mission trips, and I went to mission trips with her to Africa for 3 years before COVID hit.
1: You've done a great job, Dad.
0: Yeah, you have done a great job. You should be so proud.
2: Yes, we love listening to the radio station, and you guys are awesome. Thank you so much for being such a blessing.
1: Oh, thank you.
2: So many people.
1: Great to talk to you.
0: Thank you so much. Have a great day.
2: All right.

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0: be praying.
1: Hey, it's Kevin and Amy. We are so glad that you could hang out with us for a bit this morning here at the House FM. It's going to be a mostly cloudy day, showers on and off today with a high in the mid-80s. And then for the weekend, you've got a dry Saturday, mid-80s. And then on Sunday, Father's Day, a chance for showers. It could be wet and kind of hot, too. Maybe your Father's Day cookout is best done on Saturday.
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0: The House FM. Good morning. We're Kevin and Amy.
1: Kids believe what they are told. Kids believe what they are told. This is so true. So tell them. Tell them they're amazing. Tell them they're bright and funny and a joy to be around. Don't break them down. Build them up.
0: Yeah. If you think about it really hard right now, there are things that you were told about yourself as a child that you still believe. Now, those could be good things. They could be not so good things. If you think about that and you think about those things, it drives home the point that you want to be very deliberate with your own children in what you tell them about themselves.

0: the House FM. It's Kevin and Amy. It's so important that every day we hope that you would walk away and having either grown closer to Jesus, closer to your spouse, or have learned something.
1: Yeah, and I've learned something this morning that just kind of blows me away. This is something that happens in nature, kind of outside of our view. Ravens, crows, ravens, and wolves working together.
2: The ravens will take flight and get an aerial view of all unsuspecting animals that could be a potential meal for the wolves. And then they come and contact the wolves and lead them to these animals.
1: Now you literally see in this video a raven coming back and landing inches from the nose of a wolf and kind of prancing around like, I got something to tell you. I got something to tell you. And then they take flight. And the wolves do follow them to the prey, whatever it happens to be. Then the ravens, and this is the part that is just, what? The ravens will fly back to the young that the wolf pack left behind and kind of guard their cubs, pups, I think.
0: Oh my goodness.
1: Guard the pups while the wolf pack is hunting and eating. Then the wolf pack comes back, the crows fly over and finish up the scraps that were left behind.
0: This is wild.
1: Right?
0: Yeah. I think about how the wolf has power, the raven has vision. Neither one of them has everything it could need to do really well. This is kind of an unpopular thought because we often admire independence. Like, look how independent this person is.
1: Rugged individualism.
0: Yes, we admire that. But God often accomplishes some of his greatest work through interdependence.
1: Yeah. No, you're right. No, I...

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UConn and El Reno are tuned into 88.5. And for Edmond and North Oklahoma City, it's 100.1. No matter where you are in the OKC Metro, you've got the House FM.

0: The House FM with Kevin and Amy. Good morning.
1: I realized a very physical kind of definition of ignorance is bliss.
0: Huh.
1: You know, every now and then you come across something, you're thinking, I kind of wish I wouldn't have known that. And now I do.
0: Okay.
1: I felt this way over the weekend because I decided I was going to make some pound cake. And the reason is, well, there was no reason. It was a no occasion cake. And I don't do that very often, but my mother-in-law, she'd given me her pound cake recipe, which the whole family loves. Every time we go over to her house, she's always made one fresh for us when we get there. It's just something that we all love so much. I decided to make it. I hadn't looked at the recipe yet, so I thought, oh, let me just make sure I have everything. And I was kind of shocked. There were two ingredients. I guess in my mind, I had couple of eggs, flour, sugar. And I thought that's probably mostly. I thought I probably have all that. And I looked and I thought,
0: was there a pat or two of butter?
1: Yes, a pat or two or 10 or 12. Two sticks of butter and a half a cup of Crisco. You know, is the stuff my mom fried chicken with.
0: It seems a little redundant.
1: Two sticks of butter and a half a cup of Crisco into this one pound cake. I thought, oh my goodness.
0: Wow.
1: I had no idea that was in there.
0: My grandma used to call Crisco and the like, she would just call it lard.
1: Call it what it is.
0: And that makes it sound even worse for you.

0: Kevin and Amy. Conversations that make you think, make you laugh, and maybe even make you call your spouse just to say, I was reminded to call you today just to tell you how much I appreciate and love you so much.
1: That makes a difference.
2: 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It's a breakthrough.
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Hey, it's Kevin and Amy at the House FM congratulating Ari and her dad, Jimmy Connor. He won our That's My Dad giveaway and wins a customized, oh, I love this, so envious, a customized engraved hammer, a brand new men's study Bible, and a gift card to Home Depot. And what dad couldn't use that? Ari, congratulations, Jimmy. Way to go. And to the rest of our dads out there, never forget how important you are in your homes as you build that legacy within your own family. And we hope you have an awesome Father's Day.

0: 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It's Kevin and Amy. 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
1: If you're a parent, odds are sometime during your baby's infant years, they woke up with a high fever.
0: Absolutely. Had it with all three of them at some point.
1: And you were panicked, especially the first time that happened.
0: Oh, my goodness.
1: I remember that so much. 2 o'clock in the morning over the past few days, my daughter Ellie called, and Heidi, my granddaughter, had 102 and a half, I think, fever.
0: Oh, my goodness.
1: Dad, what do I do?
0: Yeah.
1: And boy, I remember that feeling so much. And so we worked our way through it, and she ended up getting a little children's Tylenol and helped take the fever down a little bit until she could call her pediatrician the next morning. But boy, it brought back those memories of just feeling like this precious little life is depending on me and the decision I make right now, and what do I do, and I have no idea. Goodness.
0: And you really, like, if your infant can understand, you're like, I'm so sorry that I'm the one that's been put in charge of you. I just want to apologize right now. I felt that many times.
1: I get it.
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0: Josiah Queen on the House FM. Hey, I'm Andy. When you go to the store, what's that one thing you think, oh, I don't know why they do this. I don't like it. 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
3: 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I struggle with pessimism. I struggle with skepticism, self-criticism to the max. I'm intensely self-critical, just the way I am. And I applaud those differences, and I love you if you're different. I think it's wonderful. But for those listening who do kind of go my direction just by nature, maybe it's your upbringing, there's this thing I got to tell you called joy. And it's promised to people, if you want to trust God, he's going to grow that in you over time. And he has with me. And it undergirds everything. Now I have a sense of humor about life. I can take a step back. It's not about circumstances. 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I can laugh about stuff. 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
0: 52% of people say their top shopping pet peeve is when the worker greets them and asks them what they're looking for as soon as they enter the store. My wife, there's a store, I won't name it. She said, I'm not even going in. I'm just going to window shop because I don't want to have to deal with that. And I feel bad for the worker. It's not your fault. You're just doing what you're told. So let's flip this around and make it positive. So if you work... And you think, there's one thing, Andy, that when people come to my store, if they did this one thing, it would make my job easier. What would it be?

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It's Mercy Me on the House FM. I'm Andy. This is a trade offer you'll definitely want to accept. You can trade God your pieces for his peace.

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Hey, I'm Andy. You might not know this, that the House FM is listener supported. And you might not know this too, that the House FM fell short during the spring fundraiser. 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

0: dads. We love them. Mm-hmm. We couldn't do without them.
1: That's right.
0: And yet so often, dad is the butt of the joke.
1: Oh.
0: TV commercials, kids' movies,
1: dads. Make him look like the doofus.
0: He's the doofus, right? Hey, it's Kevin and Amy at the Housesat Fam. We know that's not reality. So we want to brag on your dad.
1: Absolutely. Share a story about how your dad is building a legacy in your family. And boy, we've got something really special for him for Father's Day. You can do that by calling us at 855-320-SHOW. That's 855-320-7469.
0: You can also tell us about Dad by using the House mobile app. Just click there where it says open mic.

0: 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I'm Andy.
1: Thank you so much for what you do. Your job makes a difference. And now I just want to return the favor. Let me know, what's one thing that we can do when we interact with you at your work that would help you out?
2: I'm a lifeguard. It would just be so much more helpful if the parents would stay in the pool and watch their kids. There's just so many other kids in the pool. It would just be really helpful if the parents would watch.
1: Okay, instead, let's be honest, you're being kind instead of me being on my cell phone, right?
2: Yeah.

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1: You were looking for tips on ways to make service people's jobs a little bit easier.
0: Yeah, how can we help you?
1: Well, if you're ordering things over the phone and you're calling in to speak with somebody, first of all, being kind is awfully nice. And, you know, if you're calling in with an issue about what you ordered, have the basic information handy. Your order number and what the specific problem is. And if it's kind of a disaster and you have something specific in mind that you'd like us to do to fix it, be ready to say, you know, this is what I'm hoping for. I work for a company that we get hundreds and hundreds of orders every day. And so when somebody calls in and is like, well, can't you just look it up by my name? Well,
0: it would make my job easier if I didn't have to.
1: And you're not allowed to say that, so.
0: Right. So now you're saying it now and we know. So you're good to go now.
1: That would be greatly appreciated.

0: 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I'm Andy. If you listen to enough true crime podcasts like my wife, you're always looking over your shoulder and thinking, what would I do in a situation where I was feeling unsafe? Well, what one lady did, I think, is going to make you smile. That's coming up next.
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0: That's Kane on the House FM. I'm Andy.
1: I hope this story makes you smile today.
0: It feels like it's straight out of a movie. Someone's chasing you down the street and you don't know who they are, but you're trying to get away from them. And so you go into the very first door you can open, hoping it's a business where maybe someone can help you out or call the police. Well, that happened in real life with a lady. She opens the very first door that she can get into in this business, and she looks back and she sees the man still coming. So the store owner asks the woman, "Can I help you, ma'am?" She goes, "Yeah, actually, see that guy behind me?" She points to the man behind her who's coming in, and before she can even finish her sentence, the guy says, "This woman is with me." The woman just shakes her head, and the guy springs into action, stops this man who came in trying to chase the woman, and to the point where he, let's just say he says he was dealt with accordingly. When the police came, they had to bring a stretcher too because the guy had to go to the hospital before he was arrested. See, the lady didn't even see the sign of where she was going into. It was a karate dojo. And the man that she saw in the dojo was the instructor.

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His goodness goes on with faith, family, fun. 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
1: 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I'm Andy.
2: Thanks for listening on your way home from the grocery store. And I feel like the official sign of summer is when you're driving home and you take that turn and you hear the rolling in the back seat. Yeah, the giant watermelon go blum, blum, blum, blum, blum. 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

0: that I say amen.
1: 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I'm Andy.
2: If you ever go on Instagram and you see pictures of people's lives, and you're like, oh, well, that's perfect. I'm not like that. You know, I see this a lot with parenting and those kind of videos. And here's some good news. That's not real life. And you can work through your problems. As a matter of fact, it's okay to have problems. Jeffrey and Amy Ulrich talk about this in their book, The Six Needs of Every Child.
3: The secret to secure relationship is not that there are not wrong turns and missteps and moments when it honestly feels like everything is broken. The secret is to repair. It's saying, this is hard. I mean, so many of us grew up in situations where there were hard things in our families, and then we all just went to bed and we woke up and it was as if nothing had happened. Or we're just going to keep soldiering on. And it's about facing those hard things head on and saying, I'm committed to make this right with you. And that might take years. I mean, that's a journey that we're on in our families and our relationships. But to be committed to that, to say, I don't want to leave this hard, broken thing in between us, and we can get through even this thing, that's where actually our families and our kids grow strong.
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0: 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Hey, I'm Andy. If you have a hard time saying goodbye, getting out of conversations, I'll tell you what the British do. Might work here across the pond. That's coming up next with a way to level up your life.
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That's Colton Dixon on the House FM. I'm Andy. Maybe it's time to outsource this thing. If you have a hard time getting out of conversations, here's the British way to do it and level up your life. So they have a perfect sentence that they use to politely get out of a conversation. What they'll say is, I do wish I could stay, but I really must be going. I guess the key to selling it is saying it loudly and cheerfully. And I suppose it wouldn't hurt if you said it with a British accent as well.

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And for Edmond and North Oklahoma City, it's 100.1. No matter where you are in the OKC Metro, you've got the House FM.

Forrest Frank on The House FM. I'm Andy. If you love The House FM, can you do a favor for me? Three things that I hope you can do. You can at least do number one and number two. Number one is pray for The House, because this ministry does not exist without prayer and without God blessing it. Number two is tell someone about The House today, too, that you know needs hope. 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

0: Hi, it's Kevin and Amy at the House FM. We think attitude is so important to our Christian walk. 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

0: It's Katie Nicole on the House FM. I'm Andy.
1: I hope you believe it. It's true. We're just talking about how the world is a better place with you in it. You wanted to add to that, Cherie?
2: And you can't put a price tag on hope. 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
1: Don't know if you've ever had one of those reactions to a song on this station that just, it made you cry. I've had some of those happen, and you almost kind of feel guilty about it, but you know, that's an emotion that God put in your heart. I think this is kind of cool too, because crying is an emotion. Sadness or joy or overwhelm, whatever reason you cry, it's kind of cool. Scientists have figured out that it, in effect, relieves pressure. Keeping emotions bottled up can quite literally create chemical imbalances in your brain and bodies. And one neuroscientist says the act of crying is like letting off steam. And Jesus talked about this in the Bible. He said, people that mourn, they will receive comfort.

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say. This is the House FM. Now it's happening this Sunday. It's Father's Day, a chance to show your dad or the father figure in your life how much you appreciate him. And buying him an apron that says Grillmaster, buying him socks that says World's Best Dad, or buying him his new favorite tongs that you have to click twice, by the way, just to make sure they work. All of those are great ways to make dad know that you love him. Because as it turns out, dad really does care that you care. He may not always show it. He may not always say it. But he will be appreciative of you showing and expressing your love and appreciation for him on any level. I promise you.

lies. I have questioned if you could, and when it led me to the cross, only then I understood that even in the ruthless pain,

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Hear the encouragement in every room in your house when you enable the House FM on your Amazon smart speaker. Just say, "Alexa, enable the House FM."

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Now, Father's Day is Sunday, but today is a day worth celebrating. And what exactly it is you can celebrate, I will share with you on the way. But the catch is you have to stay here and listen to great music between now and then. So I guess it's not all bad.

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1: You're listening to the House FM. Now, yes, this weekend is Father's Day weekend. Lots to do, lots to see. But for some, it may be the first Father's Day they're spending without their father. So yeah, life is busy. But shoot them a text right now. Let them know that you're thinking about them and pray.

0: dads. We love them. Mm-hmm. We couldn't do without them.
1: That's right.
0: And yet so often, dad is the butt of the joke.
1: Oh.
0: TV commercials, kids movies,
1: dads. Make him look like the doofus.
0: He's the doofus, right? Hey, it's Kevin and Amy at the House FM. We know that's not reality. So we want to brag on your dad.
1: Absolutely. Share a story about how your dad is building a legacy in your family. And boy, we've got something really special for him for Father's Day. You can do that by calling us at 855-320-SHOW. That's 855-320-7469.
0: You can also tell us about Dad by using the House mobile app. Just click there where it says open mic.
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0: 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My name is Chad. Today is worth celebrating. Before we get to that, though, celebrate your father this weekend if you can, if you're in a place to, you have a relationship with, celebrate him this weekend. But today is National Watch Day, as in like wristwatch, not specifically like you're seeing something watch. I didn't know today was National Watch Day until somebody else told me, which makes sense because who has the time to celebrate National Watch Day? That was funnier in my head.
1: Sometimes I fall to my knees and pray.

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0: 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Now, it may be a tie. It also might be a coffee mug. It also might be cool socks. But what does Dad really want for Father's Day? Find out on the way. Stay here.
1: It's summertime. The heat is on. You're wanting to find relief in a nice, cool pool of water. But imagine your particular pool is not quite full enough to help you float. That's where we're at right now, at the house. Our spring fundraiser didn't quite top off the pool, so now we find ourselves wading instead of swimming. So coming up Tuesday, June 30th, we're asking if you'd help us float to the top. We're currently running about $78,000 below where

0: we should be. And we're doing our best to keep the ministry, the living water of God's encouragement, flowing. Like we do for Michaela.
1: 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I'm always encouraged, and it reminds me to worship God even through the hardest circumstances. But recently, I've just been going through a really hard time. I lost my mom last year, and I've just been praising God through it. And today, I just found out that I got accepted to my first apartment, and I got a raise in my job, and things are looking up, and it's just amazing. So thank you guys for the encouragement.
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1: This is the House FM. Now, maybe it's the first time you've heard this, or you're just being reminded for the first time in a while that Father's Day is Sunday, and you're slightly panicking, wondering what you should get Dad for Father's Day. Stress no further, because you could get some great ideas right here, right now, from Hugh, for starters. Hugh, what do you want for Father's Day?
2: I just want to spend time with my sons and my grandchildren. I've got a 2.5-year-old grandson and a four-week-old granddaughter.
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It's a nugget of truth worth being reminded of every single day, that you're loved unconditionally. 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
3: 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The

0: it's just your love.
1: Hey, thanks for being here. This is the House FM. Now, you might be wondering what the perfect Father's Day gift is. Josh has answers. What is it?
2: For me, I want my kids just to be happy.
1: Listen, I respect that and all, but you're making it very difficult for them to shop for you.
2: Exactly.

0: my scalp, right about where my hairline is over my forehead, has begun to recede a little.
1: Okay.
0: Look, it's a common thing with men, okay?
1: It is very common.
0: And I'm grateful that I'm better off than a lot of the men that I know.
1: Mm-hmm.
0: But it's itching right at that hairline. I don't know why, but I choose to think of it as my hair growing back where it's receded. It feels like if it were growing back, it would itch a little bit, right?
1: Are you sure that it might not be regrowth? It might be your follicles like sending out a farewell itch. You know, or it could be just your forehead adjusting to its expanded living space. Have you considered that?
0: I prefer not. If you don't mind.

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0: 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Now, if you're panicking, wondering what to get Dad for Father's Day, don't get him anything. Just be happy, because that's all you want for Father's Day, right, Josh? You just want your kids to be happy?
1: Yep, I want my kids to be happy and then keep knowing that Jesus loves them. That's all I want.
0: Yeah, best Father's Day gift ever. Sometimes

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Now, it may not be the reminder that you want, but it may be the reminder that you need that Father's Day weekend is this weekend, and doing something for Dad on purpose is just a big win for him. In the

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0: 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Bay Turner, somebody's praying on the House FM. My name is Chad, and if you like coffee and making six figures, this could be the job for you, but you gotta find out where, how, and what, and that's coming up on the way.
1: 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Hi, it's Amy here from The Morning Show. So what do we do with that gap where our capabilities end and trusting God begins? Well, we can pray. Pray over our family, our kids, the people we hold so dear, our city, our state, our country, our world. How can we be praying for you? You can leave your prayer on our prayer wall. It's there too that you'll be able to pray for others. It's so simple to do. 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

0: This is the House FM. Now, it's been said, if you want to have the perfect job, all you have to do is do what you love, and the rest will work itself out. So if you love coffee and you want to make over six figures, Starbucks might be the job for you. You just have to know how to operate TikTok. They're hiring a coffee influencer of sorts to go around the world, drink coffee, post great pictures on their socials, specifically TikTok, and they're going to pay that person $136,000 a year. I love coffee and I love traveling, but the social media aspect, that's going to be the reason I'm not a good fit for this job. Sorry, I will decline the offer, but thanks, Starbucks.
1: I've got so much to be thankful for. Look, I got a

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Hey, thanks for being here. This is the House FM. Now, you know how there are some inside thoughts that you never want to say on the outside? Well, that may not matter anymore. Thanks to an advancement in technology, what exactly can happen, I'll share with you on the way. Stay here.

0: dads. We love them. Mm-hmm. We couldn't do without them.
1: That's right.
0: And yet so often, dad is the butt of the joke.
1: Oh.
0: TV commercials, kids movies,
1: dads. Make him look like the doofus.
0: He's the doofus, right? Hey, it's Kevin and Amy at the House FM. We know that's not reality. So we want to brag on your dad.
1: Absolutely. Share a story about how your dad is building a legacy in your family. And boy, we've got something really special for him for Father's Day. You can do that by calling us at 855-320-SHOW. That's 855-320-7469.
0: You can also tell us about Dad by using the House mobile app. Just click there where it says open mic.

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1: Now, it's an advancement in technology discovered by science. My name is Chad. It's a way for scientists and smart people to hear what your brain is saying without you having to verbalize it with your mouth. Researchers at USCF partnered with Stanford to figure out how to help a man who lost the ability to speak use his voice for the first time in a long time. He thought words, and these words were heard audibly by other people around him thanks to this development in technology, which I think is an absolute amazing breakthrough for him. But let's just be careful where we point that thing.

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Now, relationships are absolutely messy, but maybe this weekend is the weekend that you start the conversation that restores your relationship with your father, earthly or heavenly, for that matter. Go ahead and start the conversation now.

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1: But now I'm scared that there's somebody gonna commit a crime against me. You know what I'm saying? Like, I'm scared somebody gonna steal my car. So I keep it on empty. You know what I'm saying? You ain't gonna steal my car and my gas. I got insurance. I get the car back, but the gas just gone. You ain't gonna be riding around on my full tank of gas, listening to my music. You probably don't even like Hillary Duff. My dad. That's what me and my mama listen to. That's probably why I ain't got no girlfriend right now. That ain't why. Movie prices. That's why I ain't got no girlfriend.
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0: Hey there, my name is Brant. Sherry is here too, our producer. We're so glad you are here. And by the way, thank you. If you're somebody who supports this station, like you give to support, that is such a big deal. People need hope, big time. They need to hear about the kingdom of God, the goodness of God, the good news of his kingdom. We get to do that here. And there's not much around like that. So you make that possible. So just want to say thank you.
1: 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Faith isn't just something you have. 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And music is one of the most powerful ways to do it.
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1: 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Thank you so much for listening.
2: Sometimes, you know, we'd like to sit on the old porch on the swing and we reminisce about the days of yesteryear and all that. And I was thinking about this very brief window of time, which we lived through, which other people have not.
3: Okay.
2: Very brief. Mm-hmm. That is when you could be online, but still continuing.
3: Uh-huh.
2: You could be on the phone. Uh-huh. That's still continuing.
3: Yeah.
2: But we lived in that blip of time on a timeline where you could not do both at once.
3: That's right.
2: You remember this?
3: I do. It could start a real war in your home.
2: Right.
3: Yes.
2: Yeah, so just so you know, we'd have dial-up through the phone line. Uh-huh. And so if you took the time to do the modem thing and it went...
3: Yeah.
2: And you finally signed on and your AOL thing finally came on.
3: Yeah. It took a while to get online.
2: Right. And then your brother picks up the phone or your mom. You're off.
3: It knocked you offline.
2: And you have to do the whole thing
3: over
2: again.
3: That's right. Yes.
2: So just...
3: It was very upsetting.
2: Yep. We lived through that. There's a lot of stuff we went through that people don't realize.

0: 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You can find it here all summer long.
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2: It makes sense, right? Like, look, you got to know somebody before you can love somebody. I've heard that before. You got to know, and then you can love. In a sense, depending on what kind of love you're talking about, but it's also true. Honestly, I think we have to love people before we can really know them.
3: Hmm.
2: Because I think love allows us to see people the way God sees them. And the way he sees them is reality. There was a song that was a hit years ago by Brandon Heath called Give Me Your Eyes. Mm-hmm. For just one second, so I can see the way you see people. God sees, he's for them. He's for me. He loves me and knows me because of that. If I'm not for people, this is why I got to ask people, God, help me forgive people in advance. Help me to be for people. Help me to see people the way you see them. It's a posture of love that allows me to actually know what's real.

0: 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You make my day every day.
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0: Hey, I'm Brant, along with producer Sherry, and we are so glad that you are here, too, on the House FM.
1: It's the hot new food for summer, apparently, according to this thing.
2: Okay.
1: Pickles.
2: Oh, I have friends who are just...
1: Really?
2: Nuts.
1: Are they young?
2: No, not anymore.
1: Okay.
2: Yeah.
1: Because it says Gen Z is all about pickle-flavored everything. Pickle.
2: Oh.
1: Flavored popcorn, pretzels, protein bars, hummus.
2: No, my friends aren't really pickle flavored. They just like pickles.
1: I do like pickles.
2: Okay.
1: But it
2: pickle
1: says,
2: flavored? Ew.
1: Yeah, everything pickle flavor.
2: Okay.
1: Because Gen Z is craving, quote, food that bites back, end quote. Gen Z.
2: Okay. Food that bites back. Interesting.
1: Why is it all about Gen Z?
2: I don't know.
1: I feel sorry for millennials because they got a lot of attention. We never got attention.
2: Right, so we're good.
1: Gen X is fine.
2: Yeah, but millennials.
1: But you guys were raised like, it's all about you.
2: Yeah, and we skip right past, like, it's over.
1: Yeah, we're like, Melina who? It's all about Gen Z now.

0: 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You know, every hour we trade noise for meaning, truth that sticks with you.
1: We believe that your mindset is so important. 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
1: It's Faith, Family, and Fun on the House FM. I am Brant, along with producer Sherry. 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

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And for Edmond and North Oklahoma City, it's 100.1. 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
1: Yeah, it's kind of sad, but it's true. For a lot of people, like when they think about faith, they think about stuff you're trying to believe, but you really don't. But you're trying. Mm. And I got to tell you, it's so much more than that. It's actually, faith just means trust. Mm-hmm. Like, confidently trusting. I'm sitting in a chair right now. I'm trusting it will not collapse. Like, we use trust all the time, but I'm confidently putting my trust in the Lord. It's not irrational any more than like reaching out. If you got a friend who's reaching out to help you get up, you grab their hand, you're trusting their hand.
2: Yeah.
1: But you have reason to do that. Mm-hmm. It's not crazy, but trust is everything. We're saved by grace through trust. Actually, trust God. It'll make your life so much less anxious. Trust Him. He's good. He says it over and over. Trust me. Trust me.

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1: 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Don't worry about it. All the heavy lifting is done, and we've got the cream of the crop.

0: Hey there, just want to say welcome to the show. My name is Brant, by the way. Producer Sherry is here too. It's highly idiosyncratic, this show.
1: Oh.
0: Yeah, so we have our little things that are different and sound different. And so, at first, some people are put off. They're like, this is too weird. Thanks for fighting through that, because a lot of times, just like with if you have quirky friends, it takes a little bit of getting used to, and then it's good.
1: Mm-hmm.
0: So we hope you enjoy it, and we're here to encourage you. And we also have goofy senses of humor too. We know that, but that's why we're here, to spiritually encourage you. 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
1: Here is a spoiler alert for Life. I was thinking about writing a book of these.
2: Mm-hmm.
1: Like, spoiler alert, you know what? There is no inner ring if you're trying to be with the cool people.
2: Mm.
1: If you do get in with the cool people, then you're going to want in with the other cool people. And inside that cool people group, there's an inner, and then you'll never get there.
2: There's no there.
1: C.S. Lewis wrote about that famously, but it's really true. Mm. You can see the people who are on what you think are the inner ring, mm-hmm. chafing, grinding to get into the other inner ring, get invited to that party, and then it's this thing and those people. There's no finish line there.
2: Mm.
1: So, might as well enjoy the people around you. Might as well. People around you today. That's the ring. People around you today, enjoy those people and might as well be content.

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1: Yes, we are in that curious era of history where each headline, I don't know what the next word is going to be in the headline. We used to be able to predict, sort of.
2: Sure.
1: So this headline says gaming PC.
2: Uh-huh.
1: So what's the verb?
2: Gaming PC as?
1: The verb here is saves.
2: What?
1: Saves owner. Gaming PC saves owner from.
2: Oh, I haven't.
1: Bullet fired by neighbor's dog.
2: Oh.
1: But so he's okay. Everybody's okay.
2: Okay,
1: it's great.
2: Good. Okay,
1: but
2: good.
1: You just, that's what I mean. You can't predict the next. No. By neighbor's what?
2: Yeah, saves neighbor, so finished, I had.
1: Yeah, you did.
2: Yeah, but save I didn't have.
1: And you didn't have dog.
2: I didn't have dog.
1: You didn't think the dog fired the bullet. So this is like none of this. You can't do it.
3: Sometimes

0: It's faith, family, and fun on the House FM. We are Brant and Sherry.
1: It's true. A lot of people, when they think about Jesus, they think, okay, I need to get myself in a place where I feel bad for Jesus. Poor Jesus. Mm. He suffered. Look at that. Mm-hmm. Okay, it's true, he suffered. Mm-hmm. But a couple things about that. He did it because he wanted to. Mm-hmm. He was in control the entire time. He made that clear even to Pilate. Pilate's like, do you realize I have the power to have you cursed? Like, you wouldn't have any power at all if it wasn't for my Father.
2: Yeah.
1: This is all happening because I want it to. At no point was he out of control. The second thing is like the first. He wanted to do it because he loves us. Like, there was never any question about, well, I don't know if these people are worth it. Like, there was no question. Yes, you're worth it. And he was in control the entire time. So don't feel like he was just bossed around. He didn't have any control over what was going on. No, quite aware, did it, knew it was worth it.

0: Some days, your emotions are all over the place. So we're here to help bring a little calm, a little perspective.
1: Your brain has to work harder to argue with someone than to agree with them.
0: A little fun.
2: I don't know why you'd say that.
1: Your brain is working harder right now to think of something to contradict what I'm saying.
2: I don't know why you would even say that.
1: See, I think this is what's happening in our culture right now. We're so exhausted.
0: Kevin and Amy in the morning on the House FM.

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0: Hey there, I'm Brant, along with producer Sherry. It's Faith, Family, and Fun on the House FM. 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
1: Should have been long gone now, yeah. 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
1: All right, so there's this lady that thinks she's all that. Oh, I can sing this high. It's like the highest note or whatever. She's professional. She did this thing on YouTube. It's like, I can do the flute part from Titanic. It's really high.
2: She's singing it.
1: Yeah.
2: Okay, that's impressive.
1: So here, you can listen to it. Watch or listen. Mm-hmm. She gets real high here in a second. I think I can match this, but...
2: What?
1: I think I can do this.
2: On the show now here?
1: Yeah. I think
2: I'm going to ask you not to do
1: there
2: that.
1: There you go.
2: Brent, not with...
1: Does the crowd want to hear it?
2: No.
1: Does everybody want to hear me match that?
2: I can do this.
1: I have this incredible falsetto.
2: I'm really... As a friend, as a work colleague, as the audience representative, I'm asking you not to do this. I don't know how else to say no to this. Just, okay, thank you.
1: Okay, thank you.

0: If you're looking for something positive to fill the silence,
1: they're there. Like, these people are here.
0: Welcome home.
1: To walk with me and to be my family.
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0: Towards this station, you don't realize the difference you're making. That's a given. Like, it's hard to get your head around it, but we know for a fact this is making a lot of difference in a lot of people's lives. They just need to be reminded of God's goodness, a lot of people. And for some people, it's the first time they've heard it. Or for others, it's just a consistent reminder, which is everything. So thank you for making that possible.
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1: Okay, prepare for something shocking to happen on the radio show. And the point with this, the reason I'm a shock jock is that it causes people to buzz. Where'd you hear that? Oh, I heard that. Did you hear what Brant said?
2: Yeah,
1: oh,
2: yeah. Wow. Right.
1: Brant has a show, yeah.
2: Okay.
1: But it's rated G, so all audiences.
2: Got it. I can be equally shocked.
1: It's shockingly interesting.
2: Got it.
1: I'm not Brant, profane or anything.
2: What is this?
1: Okay. If you, it's true. I read this. Oh, that's true. It's kind of shocking.
2: Mm-hmm.
1: You trip and fall and survive. You've basically survived colliding with a planet. And that's pretty cool. And kind of shocking to think about it. And it's something you could share with friends. Like, I collided with a planet and I survive.
2: Just because you tripped and fell in the parking lot?
1: Right. Right. It's all how you look at it. It's all. It's anyway. Please buzz about
2: that's
1: that.
2: What you want people to buzz about?
1: It's pretty solid. Yep.

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1: Come join us.
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0: Hey, I'm Brant, along with producer Sherry, and we are so glad that you are here, too, on The House FM.
1: Sometimes you like to sit on the old porch and talk about the days of yore. People won't understand this.
2: Okay.
1: Back in the day at the grocery store, there's some people who were really good at this. They wrote checks for their groceries, okay?
2: That's right.
1: Right, so we did that.
2: Uh-huh.
1: But some people made it a thing to be surprised every time.
2: When?
1: So they'd have 400 items.
2: Uh-huh.
1: And then they'd get the total, and then they'd be like, oh, reach into a purse or something. Pull out, okay, what day is it? Okay, what's the name of the store? What's the amount? Oh, hang on a second.
2: Mm-hmm.
1: And there'd be a line of us,
2: sure.
1: Maybe 15, 20.
2: Yes, and the line's growing.
1: Right, but every time it's like, okay, how do I do this again? Okay, and you have to in cursive, like, write the number.
2: Sure, and what's the date?
1: And can you tell me, what's the name of the store again?
2: Right.
1: How do you spell that? And we're all like, can you? But that was a way of life.
2: Yes, it was, yeah. Took
1: and
2: a while.
1: Yeah, you mm-hmm. almost had to tip your cap to the people who are shocked every time.
2: Yes, that's true.
1: Oh, I guess I should, pay, yeah. Yeah, they're going to make you.

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3: Hey, this is Peter Burton. We can say so long to our past, to our guilt, and our shame, no matter what season you're walking through.
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0: It's Faith, Family, and Fun on the House FM. I am Brant, along with producer Sherry.
1: Okay, here we go. It's another spoiler alert for life.
2: I like this.
1: You're going to look back, and I know this from people who've written about this, mm-hmm. older people. You're going to look back, and you might just wonder why you spent so much time managing your image with everybody. Why you were so concerned. Why? This is what I understand from older people. And I've even seen it in my own life, even at this point.
2: Yeah.
1: So I want to pass that along to you. Like, if you're the one that can be generous because you're not constantly concerned about how you look, how you're coming across, I'm not saying that you don't care at all. But let's be honest, most of in our culture, a lot of it's about managing how we look, how we come across. What do people think of us? Like, people who think of that less and less can connect more, and you can be more of a blessing to the people around you. You listen better. You'll be one of the few people that listen. Like, why not try that?

0: two siblings with a 17-year age gap.
1: Talia, I'm sad.
2: Why?
1: Can you do something to cheer me up?
0: Aw.
2: You are my sunshine, my only sunshine. You make me happy when skies are gray. And you never know that how much I love you.
0: Oh, she just cheered me up too.
3: Who else needed that? I feel so much better.
0: Me too. Can't

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Hey, this is Brant, along with producer Sherry, right here on the House FM. Hey, we care about our listeners here, and we want to pray for you and give others the chance to pray for you as well. 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
1: Hey, my name is Brant. So glad you're here. Producer Sherry is here too.
2: So you said being less concerned about your image or managing your image allows you to be more generous.
1: Yeah.
2: Talk about that, because I've never heard that before.
1: Well, like with your attention.
2: Ah, generous with your attention. Okay.
1: I know this. Look, I can be insecure too. I've had to grow up and I'm still growing. But what I know from older, wiser people and in my own life, like, if I'm not always concerned about me, I can actually listen.
2: Because you're paying less attention to yourself.
1: Yeah, I can listen to you. I can be generous with my attention. And I can squarely be thinking about what somebody else is doing, like, and genuinely ask what's going on rather than my next thing.
2: Not crafting what I'm going to say, not trying to be my own PR person and all that.
1: Right. That's a lot of energy. Yeah. So that's what I mean. Like, it allows you to be generous.
3: Someone must have been praying for me.

kid in a Chevy S10. Everything I own in the back of the bed. Wide eyed dreaming about a Nashville skyline. Naive enough to think that it's my time. Singing about pipe dreams, hanging on by a heartstring. 100 doors kept

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0: like it's encouraging. 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
2: Here's a story. Jesus got into a boat, it says in Matthew, started across the lake with his disciples. Suddenly a fierce storm struck the lake with waves breaking into the boat, but Jesus was sleeping. The disciples went and woke him up, shouting, "Lord, save